0: Billie Eilish on the peak, 104.1, and sports are in full effect. The finals in the NBA are happening right now. 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
1: 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It's going to be cooling down to 49 degrees tonight. Tomorrow, sunshine with some clouds and a high of 65. 39 in the evening. And on Wednesday, mostly sunny with a high of 67. I'm Sergio. For more news and weather, go to MyCentralOregon.com today.
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Alex Warren with Fever Dream on the Peak 104.1. And I turned 40 in a little over a year. And I'm getting that old man gene. Back in my day, we took pride in our bad job. And it's that thing. I know. Nobody likes working fast food. Nobody likes working in general. But I think the worst thing you can do is not just do your job. And I think that's where things get weird. And I remember

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7: Going to be cooling down to 49 degrees tonight. Tomorrow, sunshine with some clouds and a high of 65. 39 in the evening, and on Wednesday, mostly sunny with a high of 67. I'm Sergio. For more news and weather, go to MyCentralOregon.com today.
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17: 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It's going to be cooling down to 49 degrees tonight. Tomorrow, sunshine with some clouds, a high of 65, 39 in the evening. And on Wednesday, mostly sunny with a high of 67 degrees. I'm Sergio. For more news and weather, go to MyCentralOregon.com today.
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0: It's going to be cooling down to 49 degrees tonight. Tomorrow, sunshine with some clouds and a high of 65. 39 in the evening, and on Wednesday, mostly sunny with a high of 67 degrees. I'm Sergio. 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

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We hope you're enjoying the music on The Peak 104.1. 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
1: Happy day to you.
2: Oh, okay.
1: It's Brooke and Jeffrey in the morning.
3: Good day to you, sir.
1: There's multiple reasons that the job market's come up in different parts of our show over the past few months. A lot of it has to do with AI becoming a bigger influence in the world.
3: Yeah.
1: But this one is a little bit different. Because experts are now reporting if you're looking for a new career and LinkedIn, the message from a prospective employer could actually be coming from China.
2: What?
3: We're gonna
2: take a job overseas.
1: No, I'm not talking about a legitimate Chinese business trying to headhunt you, convince you to move to Beijing.
3: Oh.
1: Reports are saying China has created multiple LinkedIn profiles designed to connect with and spy on you.
2: Well, I did read that there was more bots than people on the internet now. Like, it's a new fact. Now there's spy agent bots as well, apparently.
1: Well, these reports are from the Foreign Ministry of Defense saying the Chinese will pose as job recruiters, gauge your interest, and then see if they can covertly turn you against the United States government.
3: All they have to do is offer a high salary.
2: Literally. A good Benny package.
3: They're like six figures. I'm like, who do I spy on and how do I do it?
2: Yeah. I mean, if they start...
1: $40,000 a year in a health care plan.
2: Yeah.
1: I mean,
2: touting maternity leave that's paid, I mean...
1: Well, they apparently especially going after people who've worked in national security, tech, ex-military, and former part-time employees at Subway.
2: Okay.
1: Those are the prime targets.
2: All right. Maybe they're looking for Sandwich Artists of the Month.
3: Wow.
1: Of course, China is denying it, but they're doing it in that super obvious, like, what? Us? Spy?
3: Guys.
1: We don't spy.
3: We love you.
1: Maybe spicy chicken from Panda Express. It's something else exciting to look out for in the job world these days. Maybe you'll end up as a secret spy for the Chinese government and not even know it.
2: You know what, I'd be kind of flattered to be asked.
3: Yeah, that would be nice.
1: I just hope no secrets of national security are spilled during the shock collar question of the day with our own digital producer. It's almost too convenient of a title for him.
2: Point.
1: Jake, I'm suspicious, but go ahead.
4: Well, today, someone in Hollywood is blowing out 65 candles for their birthday. Living legend and Brooke's not-so-distant cousin, Michael J. Fox.
1: Fox family.
4: Since the 1970s, he's been a Hollywood icon, appearing in countless comedies, dramas, war films, and, of course, Stuart Little 1, 2, and 3, and the straight-to-VHS Stuart Little After Dark, not so little anymore.
2: Most people have mentioned Back to the Future, but...
3: Yeah, sure.
4: The lesser-known stuff as well. Mm-hmm. But how much do you really know about this wide-ranging career? Today, we're going to celebrate this film icon's body of work, and maybe even just his body, during a special Foxy Free Play edition of Plenty of 20. Now, you'll say number 1 through 20. I'll give you a question about the fantastic career of MJF, Michael J. Fox. Just answer correctly, and you can stay in my game. And we'll start with the woman who could have sworn that Michael Fox was Brooke's husband.
3: Wait a minute.
5: It's very confusing.
4: That's Alexis.
5: 11.
4: Alexis, you may receive no help from the rest of the room.
1: What about taunts?
4: Ooh, you can taunt.
1: Okay, good.
4: Jeers are encouraged as well.
1: There we go.
4: Alexis, Michael J. Fox played the role of Marty McFly in Back to the Future. Back to the Future, I want to say, is the name. In the whole franchise of films, one of the most famous scenes, he had to drive a car exactly 88 miles per hour to travel through time. You need to tell me, what kind of car did he drive?
1: Oh, 88 miles per hour is the normal speed Alexis drives.
5: This is true.
2: Through a school zone.
1: Exactly.
2: Yeah.
5: So maybe he's also driving a Mazda. Is that what you're saying?
1: Could be.
5: We're going to watch this movie for our podcast we do on Saturdays.
2: Boo.
5: I don't know what the car is.
1: Of course you don't.
5: He has a Lamborghini. Future.
4: Alexis says Michael J. Fox, a high schooler in the film, was driving around in a Lambo. Oh, I'm sorry, Alexis. It's John DeLorean's DeLorean.
3: Yes, DeLorean.
4: Brooke, it's your turn. 11's off the board.
2: 13.
4: Before becoming Marty McFly, Michael J. Fox auditioned for for another iconic teen movie role in the 1980s, but was turned down for a bigger name back then.
2: Oh, interesting.
4: Tell me, which one was it? Was he turned down for the older brother role in Goonies that went to Josh Brolin? Mm. Daniel LaRusso in The Karate Kid, which went to Ralph Macchio?
3: Oh.
4: Or Ferris Bueller in Ferris Bueller's Day Off, which went to Matthew Broderick?
2: Oh man, that one's hard. So the first one, I feel like when the Goonies came out, I thought they were all like unknowns because they were so little.
3: Yeah, they're all kids.
2: Yeah.
3: Probably one that had been in a couple movies, but.
2: I know. I don't even know the name Daniel LaRusso. I know who he is, but I think I'm actually going to go with Ferris Bueller's Day Off. I think Matthew Broderick was already famous.
4: Oh, Brooks says it, and the scorecard agrees. Michael J. Fox was among the actors considered before Matthew Broderick landed the role.
3: They have the same kind of vibe, both movies.
4: Short guys? Oh, the movies. Okay. All right. We're talking Michael J. Fox for Michael J. Fox's birthday. Jose, it's your turn.
3: All right. Let's go number 15.
4: Michael J. Fox added the J to his stage name because he didn't want to be known professionally as Michael B. Fox. Michael A. Fox or Michael P.P. Fox because his middle name was Peter Paul for double P's.
2: My middle name's Izza.
3: Heyo.
4: I got that, and I'm going to take away a point almost for that. You're on thin ice, Brooke.
3: For some reason, I cannot get away from the A.
1: There's like, isn't there Vivica A. Fox?
4: Ooh.
3: Yeah.
1: So Keith felt like they'd be confused all the time.
4: Same last name.
1: Supermodel.
3: I'm going to lock in A, Jake.
4: So you're going A, Michael B. Fox?
3: No, I'm going his name was Michael A. Fox.
4: So you're going B, Michael A. Fox.
3: Correct.
4: Okay, that's correct, Jose. I tried to trip you up. Michael A. Fox, his real middle initial is A, but he thought Michael A. Fox sounded a little too much like something you'd hear in a biology class. Jeffrey, we're over to you. You need to get this right, and Alexis will be getting shocked today.
2: Hey, let's go, Jeff.
1: 19.
4: Number 19. It sounds so wonderful to say. Jeffrey, Michael J. Fox found his success on the silver screen right here in America, but did you know he wasn't born here? Was he born in A, Argentina, B, Canada, or C, England? Where's Michael J. Fox from?
1: I
2: feel like this one's actually pretty easy.
5: Oh.
1: Why is it pretty easy?
2: Because I feel like it's, if I say it, then I'll
3: give it away.
1: When you're just thinking about the last names alone, Fox is not really an Argentinian name, and it's not really an English name either.
2: Fox is everywhere. There's so many foxes. Oh my God. It's like when you drive a car, you know, and then you notice all the other cars on the road that have the same last name as you. That's what having the last name Fox
1: is. Your family is just spreading its seed all over the world until everyone's a fox. I think it's Canadian sounding, so I'm going to go Canada.
4: Yeah. Jeffrey says up north. Yeah. Up top for point there.
1: Why was it so easy?
2: Because they talk about him all the time. They claim him all the time.
1: I'm not on the Canada Hot Talk.
2: Well, I'm just saying. If you're on their on their list, they send out a celeb list once a month.
1: Gotcha.
2: Jim, Avril Lavigne.
4: Not on our celeb list today is the loser of Plenty of 20, Alexis. Whoops.
1: And so, Alexis, you're going to be getting shocked. Somebody wanted to hear the song from Back to the Future,
2: uh-oh,
1: Power of Love by Huey Lewis in the News. I know you're a big fan of that one.
5: You don't need money, don't take fame.
1: Oh.
5: Don't need no credit card to ride this train.
3: Oh, man.
1: I detected some Canadian in there. Was that Canadian? Okay, good.
5: Yeah.
1: That's your shock collar question of the day. We got your phone tap coming up in just a few minutes. Bill Baker has local news headlines, and we'll be back with more Brooke and Jeffrey in the morning on the Peak 104.1.
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3: Good morning. Les Schwab Tires is laying off 70 positions at its corporate headquarters in Bend. The layoff's part of a restructuring move. Les Schwab added 100 locations in four new states over the past 3 years, and they plan to open another 30 locations this year. Bend Lapine Schools announced the hiring of two new principals. Jessica Scott, named principal of Miller Elementary, and Monica Hansen, the new principal of Skyview Middle School. And they'll begin their positions July 1st. 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A mix of sun and clouds today with our highs in the mid-60s this afternoon. Our overnight lows dipping down into the mid-30s. About the same tomorrow and then warming up to the upper 70s Thursday and near 80 by Friday. We have more on the week-long forecast at MyCentralOregon.com. I'm Bill Baker. Now more of Brooke and Jeffrey in the morning on The Peak 104.1.
4: It's Brooke and Jeffrey in the morning. Time for your phone tap. Ooh. And today we call a guy who loves his job.
5: Oh, that's great.
4: Not Ooh. Likes it, loves
5: oh,
4: it.
5: Oh, that's so sad.
4: Because he's a groundskeeper for a cluster of Little League fields, where he's in charge of the grass, drawing the chalk lines, everything. But he takes a lot of pride in his work. So recently, when he hurt his leg and had to take a few weeks off, he was nervous that they hired a temporary replacement who could screw it all up. Well, good news. I know his replacement.
5: And
4: he is absolutely going to screw it up. Because his name is Stoner Max. And he's in your phone tap right after this.
5: I love this. Every Thursday right here on the Peak 104.1 at 10:50 in the morning, okay? Dan Denning, the water conservation manager for the city of Bend, is here to share water wise tips.
4: Oh, water tips on Thirsty Thursday.
5: Yes. That's it. And you can also check out waterwisetips.org.

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1: Yeah.
2: Hello?
3: Hello?
2: Who is this?
3: My name is Max. Is your name Blaine?
2: What is this call concern?
3: I'm the guy who's filling in for you for the lawnmower position at the Little League field or whatever.
2: Oh, okay.
3: Yeah.
2: You're the person who's filling in for me, taking care of the landscaping duties.
3: Well, look, I know I'm supposed to, like, scape the land, but what exactly does that mean?
2: Look, you only have three tasks. You need to mow the lawn.
3: Okay.
2: And then you need to lay down chalk.
3: Okay, but can I stop mowing the lawn part? Do I have to do the whole thing?
2: Oh. We're going to need you to mow the entire area. Every area that looks like it has been mowed previously,
3: okay.
2: You need to mow it again.
3: But what about the dirt parts? Because, like, at the end, there was, like, dirt by the wall.
2: You don't go by that part at all. That is the warning track.
3: Warning for what? Am I in danger?
2: No. Actually,
3: uh-oh.
2: Have you ever played baseball at all?
3: Yeah, I played baseball on the Wii. You know, the Nintendo Wii.
2: Oh, my God.
3: But then I lost the controller, so.
2: Wow, dude. You're the guy they hired to take my place?
3: Yeah. But, like, I have a Super Smash Brothers tourney at, like, 4 o'clock today. So how long do you think this is going to take?
2: I mean, I've never timed it, but it should take less than 2 hours.
3: 2 hours? Whoa.
2: It shouldn't take that long. It's very straightforward. Mow the grass, retrace the chalk,
3: okay.
2: And then the very last task is collect the trash.
3: Oh, is it those white things I see on the dirt?
2: No, they should be green baskets.
3: No, you're confused. These are white bags that are in the middle of the dirt.
2: You are talking about the basin.
3: Oh. They look like little ground marshmallows.
2: No. Look, Max, the kids show up at 2 p.m.
3: Oh.
2: They're going to take the field.
3: Could you just, like, tell them to come later?
4: No.
2: We cannot do that. Everyone has agreed that 2 is the time to show up.
3: Uh-huh.
2: And that when they show up at 2, the field will be mowed.
3: Okay, look, I can, like, super speed this up. I just need to take
2: I would highly suggest that, Max.
3: Okay.
2: Yes.
3: I just need to take a sip of my energy drink, and then it'll give me energy. So hold on a
2: dude,
3: second.
2: Dude, what are you doing?
4: Oh.
2: What are you... What are you doing? What was that?
3: What?
2: Did you think I don't know what that sound was?
3: No, that was my energy drink. Oh. It's
2: no,
3: really...
2: No, my man, that does not sound like an energy drink.
3: I know they're called 5 hours, but this is going to lead to at least an 8 hour nap.
2: You are out of control here, man.
3: Well,
2: you're going to lose my job.
3: No, it's going to be cool, dude. Like, once I finish my popcorn...
2: You shouldn't be eating popcorn. You should be working.
3: Excuse me, pardon Blaine, but there's actually a snack bar filled with popcorn on location.
2: That is for the kids.
3: Well, I'm a kid at heart, so...
2: Have you smoked yourself stupid? What is going on over there?
3: It's chill, bro. The door was locked, so I just ninja'd my way onto the roof.
2: What?
3: Now I can't find the emergency hatch to get in.
2: Do not move. I'm coming down there right now. I'm getting my clutches. Don't move. Don't touch anything. Don't do anything else.
3: Oh.
2: Not until I'm there.
3: Okay, well, I'll just be here with your roommate, Dan, and we're just going to eat popcorn and, like, wait for you to show up.
2: What do you mean? Dan doesn't work there.
3: Yeah, Dan's the man, bro. He works for me on Brooke and Jeffrey in the morning, because...
2: God, are you getting high again?
3: No. No, brother. This is actually Jose from the radio show Brooke and Jeffrey in the morning. We're doing a phone tap on you.
2: What?
3: Yeah, I'm not the landscaper, man. This is actually Jose from the radio show Brooke and Jeffrey in the morning. We're doing a phone tap on you.
2: No, this is a joke?
3: Yes. Your friend Dan set you up.
2: Oh, my God.
3: Dude, he said you have a cast on your leg and you're stuck in your room all day. And he just wanted to cheer you up, man. He said you're pretty bummed out right now.
2: I was like, who is this fucking burnout that they got to replace me. This is not going to work.
3: Hey, dude, you sound pretty stressed. Like, I have some energy drinks that could maybe make you feel more relaxed.
2: Do you just have that as a sound effect on you?
3: No, I'm not going to tell you.
2: Because you actually made the
1: Berg and Jeffrey in the morning.
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0: It's us, Brooke and Jeffrey in the morning on The Peak 104.1.
1: If someone gives you a present, no matter what it is, you're expected to show your appreciation.
2: Of course.
0: Yes.
1: However you see fit, you could say, "Oh, thank you."
0: That's nice.
1: You could talk about how much you've always wanted something like this.
2: Oh, that's always the best.
1: Yeah, or you can do what I do.
2: What the heck?
0: Jeff?
1: Yep.
0: That is not how you say thank you.
1: You swap pants with them as a token of gratitude.
2: May not fit, though.
1: Yeah, but one of our listeners is worried that she messed up after her date brought a gift.
2: Uh-oh.
1: And afterwards, she sent him one text that definitely could have been misread as being rude and ungrateful.
0: Ooh.
2: Oh, no.
0: Ouch.
2: Time to unzip the pants.
1: See, should have stuck with the old trouser trade-off.
0: Why are your zippers so loud?
2: Yeah, they are.
1: You're going to hear what happened coming up in your second date update next. Dave Clemens and the Humane Society of Central Oregon brings you the Pet of the Week.
2: All right.
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1: Is it okay to bring a gift on a first date?
2: Yeah, of course it is.
3: Nice.
1: It's Brooke and Jeffrey in the morning. My take, small. As long as it's, yes, small,
2: yeah.
1: Thoughtful.
3: And
1: low,
3: diamonds?
2: No. Diamonds.
1: Low pressure. Like a little quirky keychain with their name on it. Then why not?
2: Yeah. What about like a small dog?
3: What?
1: Well, that's a lot of pressure.
2: Okay, all right, somewhere in the middle.
1: You want to avoid something that's too expensive, nothing too over-the-top romantic, because the goal is to just be sweet, not serious.
3: If you can link it to some inside joke you already have, it's even better.
1: Yeah, absolutely. And our listener, Allison, mentioned a gift was involved in her first date recently. I don't know the parameters of it or what exactly happened, so let's talk to her about it. Allison, hey, thanks for joining us.
4: Hi, thanks for having me.
3: What did you get us as a gift?
1: It's presumptuous.
3: Well, I'm just saying. I thought that she was into gift giving. So.
1: Okay. Well, before we get to the gift, let's start with who's the guy we're calling and how did you meet him?
4: Well, his name is Corey, and I met him on a dating app.
3: Okay. I'm so curious if you were the gift giver or receiver in this situation.
4: I was actually the receiver.
3: Okay. Dude, weird that he would give a gift and be that excited about a date and then not be calling you back for another one.
4: Yeah, that's the thing. So it was kind of my idea.
2: Oh.
4: I told him that he should bring a little gift to make a first impression.
3: Oh, you
5: asked for it.
3: Okay. That really changes the dynamic.
1: Yeah, that
5: would make more sense to not call, like, while you're on the phone.
3: Yeah.
1: Well, it's good to have a woman who knows what she wants.
3: How did he receive that? Did he laugh at first? I would think that someone was joking.
4: Yeah, it was a little bit of a joke. But also, on the other hand, it's also like, well, why shouldn't guys come with a little offering? You know, nothing big, nothing too crazy.
2: Yeah, I think you're right, but naturally, like, the guy should already show up with something tiny, not
5: I don't want junk from guys.
3: What did you want him to bring you?
4: That's the thing. It's up to him. I think it'd be cute to kind of figure out, like, what is he going to bring to impress me?
1: Okay.
4: But I also told him nothing too serious.
3: Okay.
1: So this is more fun. You're not going in with big expectations. You're just trying to see how his brain works and what type of item he's going to get for you.
3: And get something out of it.
4: Yes.
1: Okay. So what did he end up bringing for you?
4: A cinnamon roll scented candle.
1: Yes. Nothing says romance like Cinnabon at the mall.
3: It smells a little like grandma, but it's safe, right?
2: Yeah.
3: Who doesn't love the smell of cinnamon?
1: What was your reaction to that?
4: I thought it was funny. I mean, throughout the entire date, I started calling him BFE, Big Fragrance Energy.
3: He's got BFE. All right.
1: Okay.
2: There you go. You created an inside joke.
3: Honestly, it's pretty smart of the guy, too, because now anytime you smell cinnamon rolls, you're going to think of him.
4: I did ask him, like, why he chose the cinnamon roll scent. And he was like, I imagined you smelling like this. Which I thought was kind of cute.
1: Interesting.
5: Could be worse.
3: Do you work at a mall? Is that maybe why I thought you'd smell like that?
4: No, I don't. I don't know why I imagined it.
3: I think he probably couldn't come up with another reason, and he was just blurting out whatever came to
5: his
3: head.
5: It's the closest one to the checkout aisle, basically, in this candle. Yeah.
1: Okay. Take us through the rest of the date.
4: I mean, we weren't only talking about candles, but he let me text him a candle recommendation list because I got into candles a couple years ago.
3: Wait, could he have been insulted by that? Like, maybe...
1: Like, the implication is, here's a bunch of other candles should buy for me that aren't the flavor that you chose because you're wrong.
3: I mean, I think I would have been insulted if I gifted a candle and then I got sent back better options.
2: Well, just anything. You give someone a ring and they're like, here's better rings.
4: Yeah. I didn't think it offended him when... It was like happening when I said it to him because we were laughing and stuff.
3: Okay.
4: But then at the end of the date, I was open for a kiss because it was going so well.
3: Yeah.
4: But he just gave me a hug.
3: Oh.
4: And then I was like, okay, well, maybe he's still being a gentleman or something, because I thought he was going to ask me in the next 48 hours to go out on the next date. But he didn't. Like, maybe he actually was offended, like you guys are saying.
3: Did you tell him that he had to bring a present on the next date at any point?
4: No. Oh. It was kind of like a one-time thing.
1: Yeah. Right. But with the list that you sent, in his mind, it might be implied that he's expected to show up.
2: Oh, my gosh. What if he's saving up for a candle? Yeah. Or, like, that's all. He's like, I just need $12.
3: Candles are a lot more than $12.
2: Really?
1: Yeah. He's trying to knock out multiple candles on your list. It could be a big problem. So.
2: See, you overwhelmed him with wax.
1: Yeah. You expected a date within 48 hours. That hasn't happened. How long has it been?
4: Maybe a week.
3: Okay. And you haven't heard anything?
4: Nothing. And, you know, I'm really disappointed because I really do like him. And he's really freaking cute. And I really thought we had something.
3: And it's easy for you to reach out, too, and be like, oh, my God, look at my cute candle. Here's a picture of it in my house.
5: Lit. Yeah. You can only do that once. You can't keep updating it every time you use the candle.
2: I had to blow it out for 10 minutes, but I'm back. It's lit again. Here's another picture.
3: Ooh, don't blow a candle out that soon. My husband would
1: Did you do
3: upset.
1: That? Did you,
3: proper have you candle. Text,
1: have you texted him a picture using the candle?
4: I did. I mean, the first time, it makes sense, but then that was... like awkwardly the last thing that was texted.
3: Dude, it would be kind of funny if you took your candle with you everywhere you went and sent him updates. Like, here's the candle on the bus. Here's the candle at work.
5: No, don't do that.
1: This candle is my new best friend.
3: No. Look at the candle and I are at the gym together.
5: No, it's not.
3: That's so funny.
1: Okay, let's not laugh. This was a very, very cute gift, and now we're minimalizing it.
3: I like it.
1: There is a really sincere reason that he's not calling you back.
3: Oh, you're getting serious. Oh, okay. Yeah. Well, I didn't know this serious show.
1: I don't appreciate making jokes of true romance. So let's try and do this the right way. When we come back, we'll call Corey and get you your second date update right after this.
4: Okay, thank you.
1: Hold on.
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1: Imagine sticky sweet sugar melting into ribbons of cinnamon spice.
2: Oh my gosh.
1: With the aroma of buttery dough rising into the air like temptation itself.
2: Oh wow, I think I'm pregnant.
3: Did you just make that sexy somehow?
2: Yeah, that sounds amazing.
1: It doesn't just smell good. It seduces the room.
3: What
1: I just described was a gift our listener Allison received on her first date, a cinnamon roll scented candle from Corey.
3: Most people think of grandmas, but not Jeff. They think of cinnamon rolls.
4: Or them all.
2: Yeah, sure.
1: You know where my mind goes. But afterwards, Corey has disappeared. Just like a box of Cinnabon left in our break room.
3: I mean, honestly, yeah.
1: The one thing Allison thinks she may have done wrong is send him a list of other candle scents that she likes, which even Brooke agreed is a little bit presumptuous. Right, Brooke?
3: I could see it being read wrong.
2: Yeah.
3: I don't think that was her intention, but
2: totally.
3: Yeah. You know, I have a husband who loves candles, and he has a long list of his favorite scents.
2: That's true.
3: How to care for the candle, how to cut the wick. There is a lot of rules to candles.
2: I didn't know that. I just light it.
1: My rule about candles is whatever you do, don't eat it.
2: Mm. Yeah.
1: And it's a tough one. I have to remind myself every time.
2: Mm. I know.
1: Allison, you didn't do that, right? You didn't bite into your cinnamon roll candle?
5: No.
1: Okay, good.
5: I didn't do that.
1: Okay. All right, we can rule
4: that. I do feel like we need to ask our listeners that.
2: Yeah.
1: I mean, that's true. You never know what happens on these second date updates. People end up doing weird stuff we never thought of all the time. So
2: yeah, totally.
1: Let's call Corey and find out if he's a candle fiend, just like Brooke's husband.
3: Yeah.
1: So, here we go. I'm going to dial his number right now.
6: Hello.
1: Hey, we're looking to speak with Corey.
6: Speaking. Who's this?
1: Hey, this is a radio show.
3: Yeah. What's up, Corey?
2: Brooke, yes.
1: Super cool radio show, obviously,
3: based on what you've
1: just heard. No.
3: Never.
2: Wow, Brooke.
1: Super
3: Never.
1: Chill.
2: But she's
1: in a mood. We're called Brooke and Jeffrey in the morning.
6: I'm just so confused. So many people.
2: So
1: yeah, a lot of people.
6: Can I help you? What's going on?
1: Well, this is a segment that we do. It's called Second Date Update. We're trying to help out one of our listeners who's asked us to reach out to you, a woman you went out with recently named Allison.
6: Okay, yes. Okay.
3: Yeah.
1: First impressions about Allison?
6: She's an interesting girl. She's definitely a quirky person.
2: Okay. Interesting quirky. And quirky are good things, right?
6: Not always.
1: Okay. We know that something must be up because you have not reached out to Allison trying to arrange a second date, and she just is a little confused about why it hasn't happened.
6: Yeah, I think she's a little odd.
1: Allison's odd.
6: Yeah, she's a little odd. She had asked for me to bring her a gift to our first date.
1: Yeah, and I mean, she told us about that. And actually, she said she really appreciated the gift that you got her.
2: Yeah.
6: Oh, she did?
3: Yeah. The cinnamon roll candle?
6: Correct, yes.
3: Okay. I mean,
1: okay, is that the reason?
6: Well, no. So she, I don't know if she told you, but she actually, in fact, got me two gifts.
3: Wait, she brought you something? She didn't mention that at all.
1: Wow.
6: To be honest, she kind of surprised me because I thought I was really the only one who was going to be bringing a gift.
2: But I love that. Nice. She set him up like, hey, will you give me a gift to test him? And then she had a gift too.
3: Yeah, that's really cute.
2: So it wasn't as testy.
3: Guys don't get gifts very often.
2: Yeah,
3: so
2: unless you're a romantic.
3: It seems like that would make you feel special.
1: Right. Why are you framing it as a bad thing?
6: Well, it wasn't so much like the idea of the gift. It was the gift that she brought that made me feel a bit uneasy.
3: Uneasy?
2: The heck?
3: Oh, I am so curious as to what she brought you.
2: Is it like not the right stuffed animal?
1: Oh. Hopefully it's not her baby teeth that she's been saving for the right guy.
4: That would be uneasy.
2: Or her stuffed animal with her baby teeth in it.
1: Oh, actually,
3: if it was a
1: like
3: necklace,
1: that.
3: That'd be cute.
1: What was the gift?
6: So the first one, it was a rock that she found on the sidewalk that morning.
3: Okay.
1: A rock?
3: No, that could be kind of funny. Like, is it shaped like a heart or something, you know?
6: No, just a rock.
3: Oh.
6: And I just felt weird taking it because she said it was her lucky rock and she had given it to me. Like, it has no meaning to me.
2: Yeah.
1: Yeah, but it's at that point,
3: She just found it. It can't be that lucky. You know, it's not like it's...
1: It was lucky for that day.
3: Yeah.
4: Yeah, you got to go buy a lottery ticket.
1: Okay. So a rock that she found this morning, what was gift number two?
6: The second gift she handed me was like a homemade coupon book. I don't know. Have you seen one of those?
2: Yeah.
3: This is good for one back rub. This is good for...
2: I'll do the dishes. Uh-huh.
1: They're usually sexy things.
2: Yeah.
3: Well, they're usually things in relationships. Is that what it was?
6: One coupon was for one good existential conversation.
3: That's really funny. Another one
6: was about like a midnight call where we talk about aliens.
1: Aliens specifically.
3: Well, you can't talk about those at lunchtime. It's only a midnight conversation type of thing.
6: The other one was one deep discussion about the meaning of socks in society.
2: Socks, like on your feet?
3: Okay. It had to have been a joke. I mean, hopefully. That sounds funny.
2: They all sound funny. Yeah.
1: Well, also kind of romantic. So. Do you know, was it a joke?
6: I mean, she's a bit woo-woo, so it seems like probably on brand for her.
3: Okay.
6: I just kind of like kill the mood.
3: Yeah, the meaning of socks doesn't turn them on, Jeff, like it does you.
1: Well, I know how to bring the mood right back up, and that's by letting you know that Allison is on the other line right now listening, waiting to talk to you about alien conspiracy theories. So go ahead, Allison.
6: What?
2: It's not midnight.
5: Hey, Corey.
6: Allison, what are you doing?
5: I really thought the date went great, honestly, and I'm a little shocked right now that you're finding that little coupon book I made you weird. Huh. I think it's fun, especially like the socks in society. Like, socks are underrated. Like, they say a lot about culture, personality, like way more than people realize.
3: Okay.
6: It just was a bit odd for the first time meeting.
3: Allison, it's a little strange that you didn't bring it up with us.
5: I didn't. Yeah. You guys never really asked.
3: About the existential coupon book?
1: Well, I mean, I agree with all of the things that you're saying, but putting it into a coupon book on a first date, I think that's the part that's a little odd.
2: But that's why we thought it was a joke, though. Like, were you kidding? Were you being lighthearted?
5: About the aliens, yes. Like, we can have that call anytime.
1: Okay.
5: Everything else.
1: So she's just joking about the time frame when she can have the alien discussion, and not just midnight, any time of day.
2: But you are down to chop it up about aliens.
3: It is funnier when you say aliens at midnight for some
4: reason.
3: Yeah.
4: Yeah.
3: I agree with her delivery.
2: Sure. I wonder what their time zone is.
1: Like. Okay. Corey, does that clear it all up for you?
6: I mean, it's pretty much what I thought.
3: I mean, I don't know. You date somebody like her, and maybe your mind opens up to some new ideas and some new experiences. Yeah.
5: Yes, I can open your mind and all that good stuff.
1: Yeah.
2: Why don't you just go on a date with me?
3: I feel like she's rubbing a Himalayan salt rock right now.
2: Yeah.
6: My mind is pretty open, but I don't know. It's just a bit much.
2: Yeah.
5: I mean, come on. What about big fragrance energy guy?
2: Hey, that's right.
3: BFE.
2: Come on, man.
5: Yeah.
6: I mean, if I'm not feeling it, I'm not feeling it. I'm not sure, like...
2: That's true.
1: Okay. What? I mean, Allison, if this is how Corey feels, maybe he's not the right guy for you. You need somebody that matches your same vibe, your same energy that you're looking for.
3: She needs to find a right sock to her left sock, Jeff.
2: That's
1: what it is. So romantic.
5: Oh, but I like him. And, I mean, I didn't even tell you, but there's another coupon in there that's one free awkward hug.
1: Oh, an awkward one.
2: That's so funny. You guys can hug and be like, no, that was way too good. We got to make it weird.
1: I feel bad about that the whole day.
3: Okay. I think it's so good.
1: Corey,
2: that is awesome.
1: You don't want to pass up that opportunity because we would pay for you two to go out on another date. If you'll agree to it, just give it one chance.
2: Maybe even an awkward kiss?
3: Oh, it's so funny.
6: I actually think your host should go on a date with her because she seems really excited about a lot of the things she's saying.
2: Brooke. Thank you and her triple date.
3: Oh, my God. Triple awkward hug, you mean.
2: Yeah.
3: I'm into it, Jose.
2: Anybody else want in our hug circle?
4: I'm with Corey.
1: Even though this didn't end up working out, there's not going to be a second date. I do think something positive came out of this. We were able to figure out that you're two different people after two different things, and that's okay.
5: Yeah.
2: Yeah.
5: Can I just say, like, Corey, you can't use that coupon book with anyone else. It only works with me.
3: Oh,
4: well.
2: She's going to get jealous.
6: I think that's a deal.
2: Okay.
4: I feel like he's already thrown out the book.
2: Yeah.
1: Bill Baker standing by with an update from the Peak 104.1 newsroom.
2: Yes.
1: And more of Brooke and Jeffrey in the morning just ahead.
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Les Schwab Tires is laying off 70 positions at its corporate headquarters in Bend. The layoff's part of a restructuring move. Les Schwab added 100 locations in four new states over the past 3 years, and they plan to open another 30 locations this year. Warming up to the mid-60s this afternoon, about the same tomorrow, with our overnight lows in the mid-30s, and we'll be warming up to near 80 by Friday. I'm Bill Baker with Brooke and Jeffrey in the morning on The Peak 104.1.

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2: One of the most fun parts of being in a relationship, other than constantly proving the other person wrong, is traveling the world together.
0: Oh, yeah.
3: Oh, wow.
2: Exploring new places, new cultures, foreign bathrooms. Well, one of our listeners has been married for 7 years and says there's one country she absolutely refuses to visit with her husband.
0: Really?
3: What the heck?
2: She's repeatedly told him no because she's worried if they ever went, he'd find out the truth of what she did when she lived there years before they met.
0: Oh.
3: Really?
2: It is a huge secret she's been keeping ever since their relationship started, but she's willing to tell us in a brand new mass speaker at 7:10.
4: Brooke and Jeffrey in the morning. Central Oregon's best music all day. 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
1: Hey!
2: You don't know me.
3: A confession I can't take back.
2: I am...
3: the Masked Speaker.
0: Text to 78592 says, I sold my Jag a year ago.
4: Oh,
0: it has an app that lets you remotely beep the horn, start the engine, and put the windows down.
4: Hey,
0: the new owner must be getting really upset, wondering what's going on, but I don't care one iota.
4: What?
0: They're just messing with them.
5: Oh. They're messing with them.
4: Okay.
0: The new owner probably just thinks their car's haunted by some ungodly spirit living inside the engine block. And listening to this segment, you might think our show's haunted by a spirit, but that's just the altered voice of our mass speaker telling us their darkest secrets.
4: It is kind of creepy sometimes.
0: Sometimes it is. And we've got a woman ready to haunt our speakers with her truth. She's chosen Josie as her fake name. So, Josie, welcome to the show.
6: Thank you.
4: Oh, your voice is too scary.
0: Oh, my God. We're all terrified of you, Josie. So, please continue. The voice changer is on. You're the mass speaker. Whenever you're ready, let's hear your confession.
6: Okay, well, this is messy, so...
5: Good.
4: That's right up our alley.
7: I love messy.
6: Mm-hmm. Okay.
0: Get sloppy on us.
6: Years ago, I did a little study trip abroad to Italy.
4: Oh, that's so cool.
7: It's not just a little study trip. Yeah.
6: Yeah, I was only there for 6 weeks, but...
4: Okay.
5: Short study?
4: They do short ones, too.
5: You just went to write an essay.
0: Mm-hmm.
6: It was plenty of time because I ended up meeting this local guy named Aurelio.
4: Oh, yeah, you did.
5: Aurelio.
7: The main goal of study abroad.
4: Yeah.
5: Wow, that's also true.
4: He's looking for American women right and left coming from the university.
5: Way more pretty. Everyone's more beautiful abroad.
6: Well, he was a little nerdy, but also charming, too.
5: Nice.
6: And we ended up dating for, like, 3 weeks. It was, like, half of my trip.
4: Okay.
6: And I'm telling you, this was probably the most romantic 3 weeks of my life, you know. We had the lotto and late night walks along the piazza, and I ended up meeting his nonna, you know.
5: That is crazy.
4: I had a friend who studied abroad in South America, and she's like, Brooke, it is so much easier to say I love you in a foreign language than it is to say in English. She's like, I'm just throwing it out left and right. Yeah. It doesn't feel like real weighted.
5: It's like hello to her.
0: That is how they say the hello. They're like, oh, hello, mon amour.
5: Yeah.
0: It's like, you're my male guy. What are you doing?
4: So you're falling for this Italian stud.
6: Oh, my gosh, yes. To the point that by the end of my trip, Aurelio tried to convince me to stay in Italy with him. You know, he told me he wanted to marry me.
4: Whoa.
0: Wow.
4: Okay.
0: And what did you say?
6: I was so tempted, but I don't know. It was just too crazy to actually do. Like, I'd only known him for 3 weeks.
4: Yeah.
6: So I just came back home to the States.
4: You didn't leave everything for a man? God.
0: Poor Aurelio.
5: Not everything's a movie.
7: No, they're always hotter when you're visiting them abroad.
0: Oh, my God.
5: He visits you. He's just like, wait a minute.
7: It's not the same.
0: I am heartbroken on his behalf. But, okay. No, you did what was best for you. I get it.
6: The only thing is, we kept in touch.
4: Okay.
6: And every time I would get a letter or something from him, I'd be so happy.
4: Mm.
6: So fast forward, like eventually I met a guy here, a really nice, sweet guy. We started dating, but secretly I still kept in touch with Aurelio.
4: I bet you didn't include any details about your American boyfriend in those letters, girl.
6: Well, he knew what was going on with me and I knew what was going on with him, but I never told my guy here that I was writing to an old boyfriend in Italy.
0: You don't think he would be cool with you secretly corresponding with an ex?
4: That means that your foot's out the door, you know? Like, you're only partially in on this new relationship.
5: Oh, yeah.
6: And now I'm married. I'm married to an American. We're very happy. We've built a beautiful life.
7: But
4: wait, do you still secretly write Italian dude?
6: Yes, I do.
4: Oh, no.
5: It's like you're still in a relationship over there.
6: He's married, too, and he's keeping it secret from his wife.
5: Oh, no. This is all bad.
0: No, as long as it's two secrets, then they cancel each other out and it's okay.
4: That's how it works.
0: Yeah.
5: That's how it works in Italy.
4: Girl, how long have you been married? How long have you been hiding this?
6: Oh, gosh, I've been married. Let me see.
4: Oh.
0: It takes you that long to think?
6: I've been married for like 7 years now.
0: Oh, wow.
5: She's like, she uses the Italian guy as a base. Let me see. I've been dating him for 20 years.
0: Yeah.
5: My husband I met.
4: Have you seen Aurelio in person?
6: No, I haven't seen him in person, but we email each other every few months.
4: Okay.
6: It's not like lusty emails, like I wish I was with you kind of thing. But slightly flirtatious.
4: Okay, oh, no. But yeah. I think the problem is that you're not honest about it, right? Like, it could be totally like, we're friends now, this is my husband, meet him, but like hiding it.
7: Yeah.
5: It feels wrong, right?
4: Yeah, because you have feelings still.
7: Yeah.
5: Do you feel something wrong?
1: Do you feel like 7 years in, your husband would be cool finding out now? That you're
6: no,
1: your
4: no, yeah, no, oh, interesting.
1: Okay,
6: no, we both know that our spouses would hate that we're talking to each other.
7: You still do it anyways?
1: Oh. Spouse sounds kind of judgy.
6: But you know, I was single when I met him and everything.
1: Okay,
7: that's not the problem.
5: Yeah, no. So yeah, we know that part. Yeah.
1: 7 years, I mean, more than 7 years of secret correspondence with your old Italian boyfriend. Your husband has never been suspicious, like never come close to catching you.
6: One time, my husband found a letter from Aurelio, but it was in Italian, you know, and he can't read Italian. So he asked me what it was, and I told him it was from my old host family back in Italy.
5: Oh, yeah.
4: Well, I mean,
5: that's
4: he did
5: a recipe for something.
4: He did host you.
1: Yeah, they love putting cologne and kiss marks all over my letters.
4: Damn. If we have any husbands listening who are in a 7-year marriage, beware if your wife out of the blue takes a trip to Italy.
5: Yeah.
6: Well, here's the worst part. My husband wants to travel to Italy, and I keep telling him no.
5: Oh, you're like, we can't go there.
6: I know. I'm worried. I'm worried we're going to bump into Aurelio if we ever go, or like something weird would happen or something. I'm like, ugh.
4: Or you use it as your moment of truth. There's no wrong time for truth, okay?
6: You think?
1: He picks you up from the airport.
4: Hopefully he's just gotten ugly with age.
7: Yeah.
4: And then your husband won't mind.
5: I don't know.
4: You haven't seen him. You don't,
7: you don't know.
6: I haven't seen him, but I've seen some photos and stuff.
4: Okay. Just like the way you said that, even with a voice changer.
5: She's like, don't you insult him.
1: Okay. Yeah.
5: That's my man.
1: Okay, well, Josie, good luck with your continued secret.
4: That's how do we say goodbye in Italian?
1: Arrivederci.
4: There we go.
1: Yeah, bonsoir to everybody. Text in 78592. If you have a confession you've been holding on to, we'll hide your identity, mask your voice, and make you our next mass speaker. Your phone tap's coming up right after this.
4: I love this. Every Thursday right here on the Peak 104.1 at 10:50 in the morning, okay? Dan Denning, the water conservation manager for the City of Bend, is here to share water-wise tips.
1: Oh, water tips on Thirsty Thursday.
4: Yes. 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
1: It's Brooke and Jeffrey in the morning. Time for your prank call. And today's lucky target is a woman who works at a popular electronics store. Apparently, things at the store have been a little bit slow lately, and pranks have been pulled by other coworkers.
0: Oh, wow. Someone got there first, huh?
1: Well, now it's her turn to get what's coming, which involves a weird phone call from someone with an even weirder tech issue. I wonder if she could solve it in your phone tap right now.
2: Electronics department, this is Brittany.
1: Hey, Brittany, I was in the store a few days ago and I got a cell phone.
2: Okay.
1: It was one of those newer Samsung mobiles. I don't even know what the model was, but it's a new one.
2: Okay, are you having an issue with it, or do you want to return it, or?
1: Well, no, the phone itself has been great. I'm hoping you could help me tweak one feature on it.
2: If I can, I will. What can I help you with?
1: So I like to leave myself audio notes.
2: Yeah.
1: To like remind myself to do stuff. And it's just every time I do it and then listen back, it doesn't sound like me.
2: How do you mean?
1: I mean, it's probably easier to just show you. Let me just pull it up real quick. So yeah, I'll hit record. Hey, remember to stop at the grocery store and get some milk, bread, and berries. Okay? Here, I'll play it back for you.
3: Hey, remember to stop at the grocery store and get some milk and bread and berries.
1: You see what I'm saying? Like, that doesn't even sound like me.
2: Yeah, that is super weird. I'm gonna be honest.
1: Here, let me just try another one so that you know that I'm not making it up. Because it happens on every single recording. So, I'm just gonna push record. Your girlfriend's birthday is coming up in a few days. Do not forget to get her flowers. Okay, and if I replay it back.
3: Oh, your girlfriend's birthday is coming up in a few days. Don't forget to get her some flowers.
1: Like, why is it doing that?
2: So you're being 100% serious. Like, this is what your phone is doing.
1: Yeah, it feels like it's making fun of me.
2: Yeah.
1: Nobody else has called in with this? The same issue?
2: I have never heard about that issue before. I mean, my nephew has an app where it makes his voice sound like a robot, but your thing is like a completely different person.
1: Like an AI sort of thing?
2: Yeah, probably, but it's, yeah.
1: Actually, maybe I should contact Samsung directly.
2: That's a really good idea, because I am so sorry. I have no clue.
1: Okay.
2: I am so sorry.
1: I'll leave myself a voice note to do that. All right, don't forget to call Samsung so they can help me figure out what's wrong with my phone. All right, I'll just replay that.
3: Don't forget to call Samsung so I can figure out what's wrong with my phone.
4: So annoying.
1: No, I'm not even recording at that time.
2: What's going on?
1: I don't know.
2: No, you said you weren't even recording that last one.
1: Yeah, no, I wasn't. Now it's just doing it on its own. It's like mocking me and making my self-esteem plunge by the minute.
4: I have self-esteem all of a sudden. Don't forget your self-esteem.
2: Is this some type of prank phone call?
4: Is this a prank phone call?
1: Now it's doing it to you, too.
2: What is this?
1: This is actually a joke. You're on a radio show. We're called Brooke and Jeffrey in the morning.
2: Oh, my God.
4: Oh, you're on a radio show, Brooke and Jeffrey in the morning. Yeah. Get what? Yeah, I'm Jeffrey.
2: He was hacked, sir. Oh, my God. Oh, yeah. My God. That was so weird. And I was like, he didn't even record that. Yeah. What is happening?
1: You know, your coworker Chris set you up for this.
2: Oh, he told me people were calling him with weird phone issues.
1: Yeah, because my real name is Jeff and my other voice is Jose.
2: Oh, my God.
5: Hi, my name's Jose. I don't sound too far off of what I was doing, though.
2: I mean, if that were a real issue, people would actually maybe pay for that. Because that was pretty funny.
5: You mean dumb voice notes? Oh, I already invented that.
1: Oh, yeah. Let's make a note. Invent dumb voice note app to make lots of money.
4: Oh, invent a dumb app to make lots of money. My name's Jeff.
2: Hey, I need 10%.
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7: Like, nah, for real, like, you know, I'm infatuated with you. I just feel like you are natural, you know, like you just got something I like, you know. And I like what I like. I like it when I like it.

0: be helping you wake up in the craft beer capital of the world.
1: Oh, my God. Yeah. Wait, do we wake up or are we all just hungover?
2: Yeah, we're all just hungover.
0: Or stay awake all night on Central Oregon's best music, The Peak 104.1. They say two's a party, three's a crowd.
3: Heard that. Yeah.
0: Unless that third person is a waiter coming to your table with a special surprise.
1: What?
3: Huh. What?
0: A big one.
1: Hey.
3: A big what? Wait.
0: Surprise.
3: Oh,
1: okay.
0: And that's what one of our listeners had planned for her boyfriend. But now that waiter might need to wait.
1: Huh?
3: Wait.
0: Like, that's wait, wait.
1: Not wait on the table.
0: Not wait on the table. Like, wait. Oh.
1: This is getting a little confusing, Jeff.
4: Server. Yeah.
0: I will. Server. Okay, because something weird happened the other day, and now the whole surprise could be in jeopardy.
1: Okay. Uh-oh. We could have started with that.
0: That's why she's turned to us for help in your brand new Awkward Tuesday phone call. Uh-oh. Just wait, because it's coming up right after this. Dave Clemens and the Humane Society of Central Oregon brings you the Pet of the Week. 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

0: a friend about Brooke and Jeffrey in the morning.
1: It's awkward.
2: It's Tuesday.
1: It's Awkward Tuesday phone call.
3: If you want to do something nice for somebody special in your life, does it have to be a surprise?
4: No,
5: but it's nice when it is.
3: Yeah. I mean, it is fun. That's true.
5: Yeah.
3: Like when I surprised Brooke the other day and told her she was traded to another radio station for an intern to be named later.
4: Yeah, surprise is on you, Jeff. I'm still here.
5: Yeah, she is.
3: Unfortunately,
4: so
3: yes, that
4: is
3: true.
4: Backfired surprise.
3: But that moment was priceless.
4: I wouldn't change
3: that for the world.
4: Well, that's good.
5: Should have seen Brooke's face.
4: Yeah, I totally believed you.
3: Our listener today, Olivia, says she's been planning a surprise for her boyfriend, but now thanks to recent developments, she feels like maybe she should just tell him and blow the whole thing.
4: Oh. What? Well, sometimes that happens.
5: Yeah.
4: You know, like if they want to plan something else and it's a day that you have to surprise. Anyway.
5: Yeah, it depends on the person too, right?
3: Let's get more details before we start speculating. Olivia, welcome to the show.
6: Hi, thanks so much for having me.
4: It sounds like you're a really thoughtful girlfriend.
5: Yeah.
4: Someone who plans something for their boyfriend. Nice job.
3: Maybe a surprise breakup. That'd be kind of cool.
5: Oh, wait a minute.
3: Very thoughtful, yes. Good girlfriend you are.
5: Surprise, you're single.
4: Yeah.
3: Anyway, sorry.
4: Most breakups are a surprise.
3: That's true. Sorry, so what's going on with you and your boyfriend?
6: So we've been living together for 5 months now, and it's almost his 30th birthday, which I'm so excited about.
5: Dirty 30.
4: Is he a birthday guy? And what's his name, by the way?
6: Oh, I'm sorry. Jonah. Yeah. And yes, I think he's excited for the most part. You know, I feel like since it's a milestone, it's kind of got that, like, I'm excited, but also can't believe that I'm turning 30.
5: Yeah, there's that undertone, you know? For sure.
3: He's definitely not excited.
4: Yeah.
5: You're excited to an extent.
3: Who's excited to turn 30 when you're in your 20s?
4: I will say,
3: nobody is.
4: I wish I could argue with Jeffrey, but 30 is the only one I cried at.
7: Yeah.
4: I don't know. It was just like such a moment.
3: But you feel like maybe he's looking forward to it?
6: I think so. I mean, I am. So I think I'm going to be able to make him excited about it if he's not.
4: Okay. So what do you have planned?
6: Well, so Jonah and I have never really traveled anywhere significant together.
4: Mm.
6: We've done like a day trip here and there, but nowhere big.
4: Okay.
3: Oh. Okay.
6: So a friend of mine who works in travel, she's helped me plan a big 30th getaway to Mexico for him.
5: Whoa!
3: Oh,
5: that is amazing.
4: You're gonna take him to Mexico as a surprise trip.
7: How are you gonna pull that off?
5: Yeah.
4: Dude, I'm so excited for both of you.
5: That's wild.
6: Yeah, thanks.
3: I'm thrilled too, by the way. Sorry I'm not like jumping in all over it, but yeah.
5: I can tell, Jeff.
3: Wow, Mexico. Sorry, I grew up in, we went to other places.
4: Oh, sorry.
3: But Mexico's cool.
5: But we fly over Mexico on the way to other cool places.
3: Yeah, I know. Okay. Southwest does like a budget trip there. It's really nice.
4: Dude, you're such a
3: I'm saying it's great. It's wonderful.
4: Ignore Jeff.
3: This is the best gift anyone has ever given anyone ever.
4: Ignore Jeff. How soon is this surprise trip supposed to happen?
6: It's going to be coming up like right after his birthday. So my plan was to take him out to dinner, and then after dessert, I'm going to have the waiter drop off the envelope on the table that has the itinerary on it, and then we would leave the next day.
4: Oh, wow. That's
3: so it's like the waiter's idea to send you, and it's not yours. Give him all the credit.
4: Wait, is the waiter coming with us? Like, what's happening?
3: Yeah, that's kind of cool.
5: You got to take him to Mexican food, too. Like, put it in the flan, you know?
4: Oh, that's a good point.
3: Okay. You've definitely planned this whole thing out, though, it sounds like.
7: That's fun.
4: So what's happening that's derailing the plan?
5: Yeah, what's wrong?
6: Well, okay, so I was going over the itinerary at home and just kind of making sure everything was buttoned up, ready to go. And I got this phone call from work, which I had to step out to deal with. And while that was happening, Jonah came home. And when I got back to my computer, it was just off.
4: Oh, no. Oh. You think he saw it?
5: Oh.
6: Yeah, there's no way he didn't see it.
5: And your computer doesn't have like an automatic shutoff thing, does it?
4: Yeah, like a sleep mode.
5: Yeah.
6: No, I mean, I suppose like maybe he just reached down and turned it off since I wasn't there. But the document was up on the screen.
4: Okay.
7: Maybe you had to shut the screen off to resist reading it. Like if someone leaves their phone out next to you, I'm like, close it so I don't want to read it.
5: Yeah.
7: You know?
5: I can't look at this.
4: Yeah. But it's a good move on his part not to bring it up, not to ruin the surprise.
7: Yeah.
5: It's also true, like kind of protecting your feelings.
3: Well, I don't know. How was he acting after that?
6: Well, I didn't bring it up either, but I thought he was acting a little weird. Oh. Like the next day, he just sort of comments like, hey, I hope you're not planning on doing anything too big for my birthday.
4: Oof.
6: Super excited to go to dinner, but let's just keep it low key and that'll be really fun.
7: That makes me think he didn't read the whole thing then. Because if he saw you booked stuff, why would you say that?
4: Because you don't want to go.
3: Yeah.
5: Unless he's like, tell her to cancel.
3: That's like the polite way of being like, I don't know any plans, but if there are plans, let's not do them.
5: Yeah.
7: I get it, but that's so rude if you saw how detailed the itinerary is.
5: Yeah.
7: Like, that's...
4: Maybe he's just really bad with secrets and he's like, I know, I'll tell her that I don't want her to do anything and then she won't think that I saw it.
7: Yeah.
4: You know?
3: I mean, there's a lot of speculation. What are you feeling right now, Olivia?
6: I mean, I put a ton of work into this.
4: Yeah.
6: I thought Mexico would be great. We've talked about Mexico before, but like, if he can't even just be excited or appreciate that I put in that kind of work, I'm going to be pretty upset.
5: Oh, so what, man.
3: Yeah,
4: what do you want to do right now?
3: What advice are you looking to get from us for this phone call?
6: Okay. I need a clever way to figure out if he has seen this itinerary or not. I have to know.
5: Okay.
6: And if he did see it and doesn't like it, how do I react to that? Because to me, that just doesn't even bode well for our relationship.
4: I know. Yeah. It'd be a red flag for me, too. Because if you'd like to travel and he doesn't, that's... I don't know. My parents have been married for like 40-plus years, and one loves to travel and one is really... not. So maybe sometimes it works out.
5: I guess. Yeah, my parents were kind of the same.
3: Okay. Yeah. we're all over the spectrum. This is either great or not great or somewhere in the middle.
5: What if he's worried about money? Like, he thinks, oh, God, I'm in an old... out of nowhere, I have a whole big bill now or something. Like, Mexican trips are
7: then
5: not...
7: Then you say you have the rest of your 30s to stress about money. Not now.
3: Or dump him because he's poor. Either way, we support you when we come back and do your awkward Tuesday phone call right after this.
1: Brooke and Jeffrey in the morning. Central Oregon's best music all day.
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1: Yeah.
2: It's awkward.
3: It's Tuesday.
2: It's Awkward Tuesday Phone Call.
4: Is there anything worse than when a person knows a big surprise is coming, so they fake it just to appease you?
1: Oh, they fake the surprise.
4: Yeah, that's what happened yesterday when Brooke announced she was pregnant for the third time.
5: Pregnant.
4: We all knew it was coming, and we just had to fake pretend that we were shocked.
5: I am not pregnant.
4: Jose even burst into tears.
5: Oh, my God.
4: Just to make Brooke feel better about it.
1: Well, that was for different reasons.
5: I went to Dr. Snip and stayed in the room when it happened for my husband, okay? I know I am not pregnant.
1: Like, what do they snip on you?
4: So Dr. Snip is apparently the father. But just a really sad moment all around. That's what our listener Olivia is trying to avoid because her live-in boyfriend has his 30th birthday coming up, and she wanted to surprise him with a special trip to Mexico.
5: Yeah,
1: that's so cool.
4: Problem is, he might kind of already know because of a little computer mishap. And even worse, if he does know, he doesn't seem all that thrilled about it.
5: In fact, he's basically telling her, all I want to do is dinner, cancel everything else.
1: Yeah. Low-key birthday.
4: So she wants to find out for sure, does he know, does he not know, does he even care? Brooke, what's your advice for her?
5: Okay, we're going to double down on the lie.
1: Uh-oh.
5: Things are going to get a little messy here, but I think what you have to do is you have to say, okay, I'm going to let you in on a little secret. Mm. I'm helping my friend plan a trip for her boyfriend, and it's a surprise, but she thinks he doesn't want to go. What should she do?
6: Oh, this is the asking for a friend situation.
5: Yep. Okay. Yeah. And then just let him answer. And he'll tell you exactly what you need to know.
4: Like, all right. Basically stealing the plot from Lindsay Lohan's Parent Trap. A little double trouble action. What do you think, Olivia?
5: Okay.
7: I don't know. I'm worried it'll be a little suspicious just because his birthday is so soon, but I don't know. You know how guys are. Sometimes they're not really paying attention to everything, so maybe it'll work.
4: Speaking of not paying attention, Jose, what's your advice?
1: What?
4: Yeah, advice for Olivia.
1: My advice would be bring up that there could be a surprise at dinner.
5: Oh, just tell him.
1: And then gauge his reaction to that news.
5: Okay.
4: Oh, I see. Don't be specific about the surprise.
1: Yes, but you'll be able to tell if he already knows based on his reaction.
4: Okay, what do you think about that, Olivia? Just toss up the idea of a surprise could be coming at dinner and see how he reacts to it.
1: Yeah.
7: Yeah, I think that seems like a good idea because he's not generally a great liar as far as I know. So I feel like if he does know, I'm going to be able to tell.
1: So if he's like, I hate surprises, then you'll know to
7: dump
6: him.
5: Not dump them, but change the ticket to your best friend's name.
6: Yeah, that's good. You're
4: okay.
6: Right.
4: We have given you two pieces of great advice. You could choose to use as much or as little of it as you want to, but I'm going to dial your boyfriend right now, and we'll find out what he knows.
1: Ooh. Oh, man.
7: Okay.
4: All right, good luck. I'm dialing you right now.
8: Hello.
7: Hey, how's it going?
8: Hey. Oh, sorry. I don't know. Your number didn't show up normal. It's like weird. It came like block call or something.
7: Oh, anyway, that's weird. I don't know why it would do that. Sorry. Well, I'm glad you answered. Do you think you're going to be able to swing by the store to pick up the chicken for dinner?
8: Yeah, I can do that. This afternoon? Yeah, on the way home?
7: Yeah. That would be great.
8: Okay.
7: I don't know. I know that's not like the most exciting, but work has been crazy. So... Yeah, that's all I have time for tonight.
8: You okay? I mean, you sound a little nervous or maybe distracted or something. You want to call me back later?
7: No, I'm good. I'm a little like excited but anxious for your birthday coming up.
8: Okay. Well,
7: I think that dinner is going to be amazing.
8: Yeah, no, it should be amazing. I mean, as long as I'm not cooking it.
7: Obviously, I'm not going to make you cook your birthday dinner, but I'm thinking maybe there'll be another little surprise at dinner too.
8: I mean, you don't have to do anything big, you know, it's not that big a deal.
7: But I want to do something special for you. I think it'll be... I mean, you're turning 30. Like, this only happens once, and I just think a little extra surprise is in order for your birthday.
8: Okay. Don't tell me too much. I mean, this kind of defeats the purpose of it being a surprise, right?
7: I didn't tell you what it is, but...
8: No, don't tell me what it is. You got to keep a secret.
7: Okay, I mean, I don't really feel like you seem that excited about dinner or the surprise at this point. So is that because you already know what it is?
8: What? No, I mean, I don't know. Maybe. Do I? I don't know.
7: Okay, so you saw my computer in the itinerary.
5: Oh,
4: what? Oh.
7: I knew this. I knew this is what happened. So you already know that the day after dinner, I'm taking you to Mexico.
5: What?
8: Oh. No, I did not know about that.
7: You just said you knew.
8: No, I said maybe. Oh. Maybe. I didn't see your computer.
7: Well, surprise! We're going to Mexico after your birthday.
8: Oh. No, we're not.
7: What do you mean we're not? I've literally booked the tickets. I've planned everything. It's like we're ready to go.
8: No, I can't go. I'm on the no-fly list.
5: What?
8: Hang on here. Who's on the phone?
4: Hey,
8: what is going on?
1: This is wild.
4: Hey, Jonah, this is a radio show called Brooke and Jeffrey in the Morning. Olivia's a listener.
5: We're not calling from the TSA. No, Do not worry.
8: Yeah. Oh, no.
4: No, it's okay. This is a segment we do. It's called the Awkward Tuesday Phone Call. And Olivia reached out because she had this big surprise coming and she wasn't sure if you knew about it or not.
7: Yeah, I'm sorry. Nobody cares about that right now. You're on the no fly list.
5: How did you not know this?
8: I'm sorry I didn't tell you. I just didn't think it was important right now.
5: Why are you so chill right now?
6: Yeah.
4: Are we talking to a terrorist right now? How are you on the no fly list?
8: I didn't know I was going to be on the radio. I don't know if I really want to tell everybody myself.
1: Is it embarrassing? I want to know more.
5: I'm curious how you get on one.
4: Yeah.
5: I thought
4: it's pretty.
8: It's definitely embarrassing.
7: You need to explain this right now. Like, how in the world does one get on the no-fly list? This is insane.
4: And not to put you on the spot, Jonah, but I feel like this information needs to be out there, at least for your girlfriend's sake.
5: Well, and for everybody else, so they can avoid doing what you apparently did.
4: Yeah. How did you get on the list?
8: Well, I mean, we had all been drinking, right? And
5: who's we?
8: My buddies and I, Frankie and Joe and Chris.
5: Of course.
4: Oh, duh, yeah. Obviously.
8: A bachelor trip, you know.
4: Bachelor.
5: How long ago was this bachelor trip?
8: Maybe a year ago.
1: I would remember the exact day I got banned from flying.
4: So what happened on this bachelor trip that landed you on a national no-fly list?
1: Yeah.
8: You know, just the normal stuff. We've been drinking and things got weird on the plane. And before you know, we're doing stuff on the beverage cart.
5: Wait,
4: doing stuff on a beverage cart?
1: Or did you say in the beverage cart?
8: On top and around it. It doesn't
5: What?
8: I don't want to talk about it. I definitely regret it.
6: Dude, how long can you not fly for? Like,
1: yeah,
6: is this a lifetime
1: that's
6: thing?
1: Important.
8: No, they just gave me time out for like a couple of years or something. I don't know. It's weird.
5: No.
1: They're giving
5: you a break. Oh my God.
4: You're so casual about it, dude.
8: Well, I mean, I was really tossed, man.
5: Okay.
7: You can't fly for another year?
5: Oh.
8: Well, give or take. I think it's like 2 or 3 years yet. But.
4: Olivia, this is obviously a lot of information coming your way. How are you feeling? Where's your head at?
7: I don't even know what to think right now. Like, I put a ton of time into this. And it was supposed to be our first big trip together and celebrating a huge milestone for your birthday. So I'm not even like sure how to process this yet.
1: Oh, I bet you're bummed.
8: I mean, we could drive somewhere. We could go to Canada.
5: What? Why do I have a feeling that there's something on your record that will not let you into Canada?
8: I'm sorry, babe. You know, listen, this happened over a year ago and that we were just barely talking. You know, I'm a different guy now.
5: Oh, he's a mature 30-year-old.
1: Yeah. Oh, that's right. Mm-hmm. That's right.
7: Yeah, I think I'm going to choose to believe that that's true for now because other than this, had no reason to think otherwise. Yeah. So we'll figure something out.
5: How refundable are any of these tickets that you bought? Or
1: hotel.
7: Yeah, I'm going to have to find a friend to go with, I guess.
1: Oh, no.
5: Okay.
8: No, babe, you can't go without me. I mean, it's my birthday.
1: Now she can't
4: go. Now you're
1: go.
4: Making demands.
1: She paid for everything.
7: Yeah, I'm not missing out just because of whatever you did.
5: Sounds like the new surprise is your girlfriend's going to be out of town for a couple days.
6: Yeah.
4: So call Frankie and all the guys and let's get together for just a boys trip.
1: Road trip.
5: That is not a good idea.
3: I love this. Every Thursday right here on the Peak 104.1 at 10:50 in the morning, okay? Ooh. Dan Denning, the water conservation manager for the city of Bend, is here to share water wise tips.
4: Oh, water tips on Thirsty Thursday.
3: Yes. 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

0: what's trending. Ooh. It's going to be coming up with Brooke and Jeffrey in the morning on The Peak 104.1.
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14: Good morning. Les Schwab Tires is laying off 70 positions at its corporate headquarters in Bend. The layoff's part of a restructuring move. Les Schwab added 100 locations in 4 new states over the past 3 years, and they plan to open another 30 locations this year. Bend Lapine Schools announced the hiring of 2 new principals. Jessica Scott, named principal of Miller Elementary, and Monica Hansen, the new principal of Skyview Middle School. and they'll begin their positions July.

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A mix of sun and clouds today with our highs in the mid-60s this afternoon. Our overnight lows dipping down into the mid-30s. About the same tomorrow and then warming up to the upper 70s Thursday and near 80 by Friday. We have more on the week-long forecast at mycentraloregon.com. I'm Bill Baker. Now back to Brooke and Jeffrey on The Peak 104.1. I could be

0: up with the beat on 104.1.
1: Certain jobs require intense training programs to prepare for worst-case scenarios.
0: Oh, yeah.
1: Flight attendants. Mm-hmm. They have to learn how to properly handle a mid-flight emergency.
2: Oh, yeah.
1: Plus, zookeepers have protocols for if an animal escapes. Mm-hmm. And trust me, it's no different for us. Every show member here is trained on what to do in the rare event that Brooke loses at trivia. Okay, first, everyone, evacuate the entire sales department quickly. Step two, deploy the emergency Costco-sized bag of Reese's and Magnum wine.
2: Yeah, that'll distract her.
1: Step three, lock Brooke in the studio with all those until she stops yelling that her answer was basically the same thing as what you said.
0: All this training has paid off. I didn't know you guys were paying attention.
1: Oh, yeah. Hours and hours of preparation until Brooke finally tires herself out and falls asleep. Oh, yeah. So everybody, grab your emergency safety vest because we have another listener ready to take on Brooke at 8:10.
3: Brooke and Jeffrey in the morning. Central Oregon's best music all day. 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

0: We've got Lilia on the phone, who works for the Department of Corrections, which I feel like is perfect for this song, Jailhouse Rock by Elvis.
1: Cavity search time, everyone. Pull them down.
2: Hey, listen, she's trying to correct people. Okay, that's the whole thing of that department.
0: That is. That's very, very noble of you, Lilia. Yes. How does it feel to know that out of all the bad guys that you've ever run across, Brooke is probably the worst you're going to encounter?
3: Mm-hmm. Yeah, she is the worst, definitely.
0: It's nice for you to say that.
1: She does the high-end crimes. Okay. You ever heard of the word embezzlement?
2: I got a toothbrush in the shape of a shank over here.
1: Oh,
3: Yeah, where do you keep that?
2: Wouldn't you like to find out?
0: I would love to know who'd win in a scrap between Brooke and Lilia. Who do you think would win, Lilia?
3: Definitely me.
1: Oh, wow. I think Brooke would cry regardless. She'd either beat you up and feel bad, or you'd hit her and she'd be like, why are we fighting?
2: I am a crier.
0: But now I know what we're going to do whenever we do a live show one day. Lilia's coming.
1: Scrapping.
0: And we're doing a scrap midway through. So looking forward to that, but let's get to the game. You got 30 seconds to answer as many questions as possible. If you don't know when you can say pass, but you have to beat her outright if you want to win. Are you ready?
3: Yes, I am.
0: Good luck. Your time starts now. Today is Donald Duck Day. Does he have a star on the Hollywood Walk of Fame? Yes or no?
3: Yes.
0: Your body makes a new stomach lining for you every how many days? 3, 30, or 300?
3: 30.
0: The famous Lake Tahoe is located in two states, California and what other?
3: Nevada.
0: In the TV show Big Bang Theory, what famous actress played the role of Penny?
3: Oh my, pass.
0: What social media app is popular due to its pinboard style of layout?
3: Pass.
0: Pass on that last one. All right, Lily, good work there. Brooke's going to come back into the studio. And everybody's getting outside, heading into the summer.
1: Yes.
0: Lilia is no exception. She says the main thing that she's going to be doing is lots and lots of fishing, apparently.
2: Hey. What are you fishing for, Lilia? What are you fishing for?
3: Try for salmon.
2: Okay, what are you using on that hook, huh?
3: Little spinner or...
2: Jig.
1: I heard peanut butter works. Somebody told me peanut butter.
2: Oh my God, my mom tries to fish with mini marshmallows.
1: Oh, I've heard that too!
2: Dude, it has never worked.
1: It does
2: not. She's from Oklahoma. Do not trust my mom's fishing advice.
1: But she keeps trying it.
3: Yeah. I have better luck with trout.
1: Okay.
0: I've never fished before.
2: You haven't? So,
0: no. I've read is that once you catch the fish, you're supposed to spank it, right?
1: Uh-huh. Yeah, and then kiss it.
3: Yeah, right in the head.
2: Mm-hmm.
0: Oh, in the head? Oh, no, that's not what I read.
1: It's not a boop, it's a bomb.
0: I heard the fish like it rough. So.
1: Okay, yeah.
2: They do.
0: Yeah?
2: I don't know the fish like it, but it's a necessary evil.
0: Maybe you could teach me, Lilia, how to catch a fish and properly spank it.
3: Let's do it.
0: Okay.
1: All right.
0: We have a lot of interactions with Lilia.
2: Why do I picture Jeff screaming as he's holding the fish?
1: Thinking,
0: ah!
1: But you're screaming as you're spanking
0: it. It's fun for everybody.
2: Okay.
0: That's why everyone likes it so much.
2: Mm-hmm.
0: Anyway.
3: That's right.
0: It is Brooke's turn. Brooke, you ready?
2: Yes.
0: Your time starts now. Today is Donald Duck Day. Does he have a star on the Hollywood Walk of Fame? Yes or no?
2: Yes.
0: Your body makes a new stomach lining for you every how many days? 3, 30, or 300?
2: Oh, 30.
0: The famous Lake Tahoe is located in two states, mm-hmm. California and what other?
2: Nevada.
0: In the TV show Big Bang Theory, what famous actress played the role of Penny?
2: Maya Blahnik.
0: What social media app is popular due to its pinboard style of layout?
2: Pinterest.
0: Here we go. Answers are in, and the game is over. We're going to head on over to the scoreboard to see how you did with our own Jose.
4: Let's get ready to rumble!
0: That's for Brooke and Lilia when they fight eventually. Bolaños.
1: Lilia, you got 2 correct today.
2: It was a tough game, Lilia.
3: It was.
2: Yeah.
1: It was rough.
3: You got me in that last one.
1: Well, yeah, she got the last question in, same exact amount of questions.
2: Mm-hmm.
1: And Brooke got 3.
0: Sorry about that, Lilia. Make sure to take your aggression out on Brooke when you meet her face-to-face. But let's go over the answers. It's Donald Duck Day. He does have a star on the Hollywood Walk of Fame. Got it in 2004.
1: Good.
0: You okay?
2: That was my Donald Duck.
0: Oh, okay.
1: Oh, nice. Sorry, I thought you chewed it.
0: I thought her lunch was coming up.
1: Yeah.
0: Your body makes a new stomach lining for you every 3 days.
2: Oh,
0: it
2: wow.
0: swaps out all that mucus.
1: Dang.
2: Gross.
0: You got it for the acid. No. Or else it'll burn right through you.
2: Mm.
0: Famous Lake Tahoe is located in the states of California and Nevada.
1: Yeah.
0: A lot of good fish in that lake, right?
3: Yeah.
0: Yes, okay.
2: Sure.
0: TV show Big Bang Theory, the famous actress who played Penny is Kaylee Cuoco.
2: Oh.
1: Props to you for remembering. Right. What's
0: who
1: her
0: is
1: name?
0: That you
1: no,
0: said?
1: She's so famous.
2: She's the Blossom Girl that also hosted Jeopardy for a minute. I don't know if I said her name right, but she like literally is a doctor
1: she's
2: or has a PhD in physics or some craziness like that.
0: Weird.
1: Yeah, she belonged on that show.
2: Yeah.
0: The social media app popular for its pinboard style of layout would be Pinterest.
1: Yes.
0: So, Lily, it wasn't enough to beat Brooke, but just for playing, we are giving you some free Brooke and Jeffrey swag.
3: Sweet. Thank you.
2: Well, hey, you were a pleasure to talk to, even though you're going to beat me up later.
3: Never.
0: She'll go easy on you, Brooke.
1: She'll club you like a fish.
2: All right, just put me in a little cute headlock. Yeah. Give me a
0: We'll do it for the gram. Lily, have a great day. Come back and play again soon. We're going to do a phone tap right after this. Dave Clemens and the Humane Society of Central Oregon brings you the Pet of the Week. The cutest segment in radio at 10:50 in the morning happens every Friday on Central Oregon's best music, The Peak 104.1.

0: levitating.
1: Hey, Central Oregon. Hey. It's Brooke and Jeffrey in the morning. The Peak 104.1.
2: It's Brooke and Jeffrey in the morning. Time for your phone tap. Ooh. And today we call a guy who loves his job.
1: Oh, that's great.
2: Not Ooh. Likes it, loves
1: oh,
2: it.
1: Oh, that's so sweet.
2: Because he's a groundskeeper for a cluster of Little League fields where he's in charge of the grass, drawing the chalk lines, everything. But he takes a lot of pride in his work. So recently when he hurt his leg and had to take a few weeks off, he was nervous that they hired a temporary replacement who could screw it all up. Well, good news, I know his replacement.
1: And
2: he is absolutely going to screw it up. Because his name is Stoner Max, and he's in your phone tap right now.
3: Hello?
4: Hello?
3: Who is this?
4: My name is Max. Is your name Blaine?
3: What is this called? Concern?
4: I'm the guy who's filling in for you for the lawnmower position at the like the Little League field or whatever.
3: Oh, okay.
4: Yeah.
3: You're the person who's filling in for me, taking care of the landscaping duties.
4: Well, look, I know I'm supposed to, like, scape the land, but what exactly does that mean?
3: Look, you only have three tasks. You need to mow the lawn.
4: Okay.
3: And then you need to lay down chalk.
4: Okay, but can I stop mowing the lawn part? Do I have to do the whole thing?
3: We're going to need you to mow the entire area. Every area that looks like it has been mowed previously,
4: okay.
3: You need to mow it again.
4: But what about the dirt parts? Because, like, at the end, there was, like, dirt by the wall.
3: You don't go by that part at all. That is the warning track.
4: Warning for what? Am I in danger?
3: No. Actually,
4: uh-oh.
3: Have you ever played baseball at all?
4: Yeah, I played baseball on the Wii. You know, the Nintendo Wii.
3: Oh, my God.
4: But then I lost the controller, so.
3: Wow, dude. You're the guy they hired to take my place?
4: Yeah. But, like, I have a Super Smash Brothers tourney at, like, 4 o'clock today. So how long do you think this is going to take?
3: I mean, I've never timed it, but it should take less than 2 hours.
4: 2 hours? Whoa.
3: It shouldn't take that long. It's very straightforward. Mow the grass. Retrace the chalk.
4: Okay.
3: And then the very last task is collect the trash.
4: Oh, is it those white things I see on the dirt?
3: No, they should be green baskets.
4: No, you're confused. These are white bags that are in the middle of the dirt.
3: You are talking about the basics.
4: They look like little ground marshmallows.
3: Oh. Look, Max, the kids show up at 2 p.m.
4: Oh.
3: They're going to take the field.
4: Could you just, like, tell them to come later?
1: No.
3: We cannot do that. Everyone has agreed that 2 is the time to show up.
4: Uh-huh.
3: And that when they show up at 2, the field will be mowed.
4: Okay, look, I can, like, super speed this up. I just need to take
3: I would highly suggest that, Max.
4: Okay.
3: Yes.
4: I just need to take a sip of my energy drink, and then it'll give me energy. So hold on a
3: dude,
4: second.
3: Dude, what are you doing? What are you doing? What was that?
4: What?
3: Do you think I don't know what that sound was?
4: No, that was my energy drink.
3: No, my man, that does not sound like an energy drink.
4: I know they're called 5 hours, but this is going to lead to at least an 8 hour nap.
3: You're out of control here, man.
4: Well,
3: you're going to lose my job.
4: No, it's going to be cool, dude. Like, once I finish my popcorn.
3: You shouldn't be eating popcorn. You should be working.
4: Excuse me, pardon Blaine, but there's actually a snack bar filled with popcorn on location.
3: That is for the kids.
4: Well, I'm a kid at heart, so.
3: Have you smoked yourself stupid? What is going on over there?
4: It's chill, bro. The door was locked, so I just ninja'd my way onto the roof.
3: What?
4: Now I can't find the emergency hatch to get in.
3: Do not move. I'm coming down there right now. I'm getting my clutches. Don't move. Don't touch anything. Don't do anything else. Not until I'm there.
4: Okay, well, I'll just be here with your roommate, Dan, and we're just going to eat popcorn and, like, wait for you to show up.
3: What do you mean? Dan doesn't work there.
4: Yeah, Dan's the man, bro. He works for me on Brooke and Jeffrey in the morning, because...
3: God, are you getting high again?
4: No. No, brother. This is actually Jose from the radio show Brooke and Jeffrey in the morning. We're doing a phone tap on you.
3: What?
4: Yeah, I'm not the landscaper, man. This is actually Jose from the radio show Brooke and Jeffrey in the morning. We're doing a phone tap on you.
3: No, this is a joke?
4: Yes. Your friend Dan set you up.
3: Oh, my God.
4: Yeah. He said you have a cast on your leg and you're stuck in your room all day. And he just wanted to cheer you up, man. He said you're pretty bummed out right now.
3: I was like, who is this burnout that they got to replace me? This is not gonna work.
4: Hey, dude, you sound pretty stressed. Like, I have some energy drinks that could maybe make you feel more relaxed.
3: Do you just have that as a sound effect on you?
4: No, I'm not gonna tell you.
3: You actually made
0: Brooke and Jeffrey in the morning. Central Oregon's best music all day. The Peak 104.1.

0: Hello, Central Oregon. It's Brooke and Jeffrey in the morning on the Peak 104.1. If someone gives you a present, no matter what it is, you're expected to show your appreciation.
1: Of course.
2: Yes.
0: However you see fit, you could say, oh, thank you.
2: That's nice.
0: You could talk about how much you've always wanted something like this.
1: Oh, that's always the best.
0: Yeah. Or you can do what I do.
1: What the heck?
2: Jeff?
0: Yep.
2: That is not how you say thank you.
0: You swap pants with them as a token of gratitude.
1: You may not fit, though.
0: Yeah, but one of our listeners is worried that she messed up after her date brought a gift.
1: Uh-oh.
0: And afterwards, she sent him one text that definitely could have been misread as being rude and ungrateful.
2: Ooh.
1: Oh, no.
2: Ouch.
1: Time to unzip the pants.
0: See, should have stuck with the old trouser trade-off.
2: Why are your zippers so loud?
1: Yeah, they are.
0: You're going to hear what happened coming up in your second date update next.
2: I love this. Every Thursday right here on the Peak 104.1 at 10:50 in the morning, okay?
0: Ooh.
2: Dan Denning, the water conservation manager for the city of Bend, is here to share water-wise tips.
0: Oh, water tips on Thirsty Thursday.
2: Yeah. That's it. And you can also check out waterwisetips.org.

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1: Yeah.
2: Is it okay to bring a gift on a first date?
1: Yeah, of course
3: it's
1: it is.
3: Nice.
2: It's Brooke and Jeffrey in the morning. My take,
1: small.
2: As long as it's, yes, small,
1: yeah.
2: Thoughtful.
3: And
1: diamonds?
2: Low pressure. Like a little quirky keychain with their name on it. Then why not?
1: Yeah. What about like a small dog?
3: What?
2: Well, that's a lot of pressure.
1: Okay, all right, somewhere in the middle.
2: You want to avoid something that's too expensive, nothing too over-the-top romantic, because the goal is to just be sweet. Not serious.
3: If you can link it to some inside joke you already have, it's even better.
2: Yeah, absolutely. And our listener, Allison, mentioned a gift was involved in her first date recently.
3: Oh.
2: I don't know the parameters of it or what exactly happened, so let's talk to her about it. Allison, hey, thanks for joining us.
4: Hi, thanks for having me.
3: What did you get us as a gift?
4: It's
2: presumptuous.
3: Oh, well, I'm just saying. I thought that she was into gift giving.
2: Okay. Well, before we get to the gift, let's start with who's the guy we're calling and how did you meet him?
4: Well, his name is Corey, and I met him on a dating app.
3: Okay. I'm so curious if you were the gift giver or receiver in this situation.
4: I was actually the receiver.
3: Okay. Dude, weird that he would give a gift and be that excited about a date and then not be calling you back for another one.
4: Yeah, that's the thing. So it was kind of my idea.
1: Oh.
4: I told him that he should bring a little gift to make a first impression.
3: You asked for it.
5: Okay.
3: That really changes the dynamic.
5: That makes more sense than not calling, like why you're on the phone.
3: Yeah.
2: Well, it's good to have a woman who knows what she wants.
3: So how did he receive that? Did he laugh at first? I would think that someone was joking.
4: Yeah, it was a little bit of a joke, but also on the other hand, it's also like, well, why shouldn't guys come with a little offering? You know, nothing big, nothing too crazy.
1: Yeah, I think you're right, but naturally, like the guy should already show up with something tiny, not.
5: I don't want junk from guys.
3: What did you want him to bring you?
4: That's the thing. It's up to him. I think it'd be cute to kind of figure out, like, what is he going to bring to impress me?
2: Okay.
4: But I also told him nothing too serious.
3: Okay.
2: So this is more fun. You're not going in with big expectations. You're just trying to see how his brain works and what type of item he's going to get for you.
3: And get something out of it.
4: Yes.
2: Okay. So what did he end up bringing for you?
4: A cinnamon roll scented candle.
2: Nothing says romance like Cinnabon at the mall.
3: It smells a little like grandma, but it's safe, right?
1: Yeah.
3: Who doesn't love the smell of cinnamon?
2: What was your reaction to that?
4: I thought it was funny. I mean, throughout the entire date, I started calling him BFE, Big Fragrance Energy.
3: He's got BFE.
2: All right. Okay.
4: Like, hey, BFE.
1: There you go.
2: Okay. You created
1: an inside joke.
3: Honestly, it's pretty smart of the guy, too, because now anytime you smell cinnamon rolls, you're going to think of him.
4: I did ask him, like, why he chose the cinnamon roll scent. And he was like, oh, I imagined you smelling like this. Which I thought was kind of cute.
2: Interesting.
5: Could be worse.
3: Do you work at a mall? Is that maybe why I thought you'd smell like that?
4: No, I don't. I don't know why I imagined it.
3: I think he probably couldn't come up with another reason, and he was just blurting out whatever came to
5: his
3: head.
5: It's the closest one to the checkout aisle, basically, in this candle. Yeah.
2: Okay. Take us through the rest of the date.
4: I mean, we weren't only talking about candles, but he let me text him a candle recommendation list. Because I got into candles a couple years ago.
3: Wait, could he have been insulted by that? Like, maybe...
2: Like, the implication is, here's a bunch of other candles you should buy for me that aren't the flavor that you chose, because you're wrong.
3: I mean, I think I would have been insulted if I gifted a candle and then I got sent back better options.
1: Well, just anything. You give someone a ring, and they're like, here's better rings.
4: Yeah. I didn't think it offended him when... It was like happening when I said it to him because we were laughing and stuff.
3: Okay.
4: But then at the end of the date, I was open for a kiss because it was going so well.
3: Yeah.
4: But he just gave me a hug.
3: Oh.
4: And then I was like, okay, well, maybe he's still being a gentleman or something, because I thought he was going to ask me in the next 48 hours to go out on the next date. But he didn't. Like, maybe he actually was offended, like you guys are saying.
3: Did you tell him that he had to bring a present on the next date at any point?
4: No. Oh. It was kind of like a one-time thing.
2: Yeah. Right. But with the list that you send, in his mind, it might be implied that he's expected to show up.
1: Oh, my gosh. What if he's saving up for a candle? Or, like, that's all. He's like, I just need $12.
3: Candles are a lot more than $12.
1: Really?
2: Yeah. He's trying to knock out multiple candles on your list. It could be a big problem. So.
1: Oh, see, you overwhelmed him with wax.
2: Yeah. You expected a date within 48 hours. That hasn't happened. How long has it been?
4: Maybe a week.
3: Okay. And you haven't heard anything?
4: Nothing. And, you know, I'm really disappointed because I really do like him. And he's really freaking cute. And I really thought we had something.
3: And it's easy for you to reach out to and be like, oh, my God, look at my cute candle. Here's a picture of it in my house. Lit. Yeah.
5: You can only do that once. You can't keep updating it every time you use the candle.
1: I had to blow it out for 10 minutes, but I'm back. It's lit again. Here's another picture.
3: Ooh, don't blow a candle out that soon. My husband would
2: Did you do that? Have you texted him a picture using the candle?
4: I did. I mean, the first time, it makes sense, but then that was, like, awkwardly the last thing that was texted.
3: Dude, it would be kind of funny if you took your candle with you everywhere you went and sent him updates. Like, here's the candle on the bus. Here's the candle at work.
5: No, don't do that.
2: This candle is my new best friend.
3: Look at the candle and I are at the gym together.
5: No, it's not.
3: That's so funny.
2: Okay, let's not laugh. This was a very, very cute gift, and now we're minimalizing it. I feel like it. There is a really sincere reason that he's not calling you back.
3: Oh, you're getting serious. Oh, okay. Yeah. Well, I didn't know this serious show.
2: I don't appreciate making jokes of true romance. So let's try and do this the right way. When we come back, we'll call Corey and get you your second date update right after this.
4: Okay, thank you.
2: Hold on.
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0: It's us, Brooke and Jeffrey in the morning on the Peak 104.1.
1: Imagine sticky sweet sugar melting into ribbons of cinnamon spice.
2: Oh my gosh.
1: With the aroma of buttery dough rising into the air like temptation itself.
2: Oh wow, I think I'm pregnant.
3: Did you just make that sexy somehow?
2: Yeah, that sounds amazing.
1: It doesn't just smell good, it seduces the room.
3: What
1: I just described was a gift our listener Allison received on her first date, a cinnamon roll scented candle from Corey.
3: Most people think of grandmas, but not Jeff. Think of cinnamon rolls.
0: Or them all.
2: Yeah, sure.
1: You know where my mind goes. But afterwards, Corey has disappeared, just like a box of Cinnabon left in our break room.
3: I mean, honestly, yeah.
1: The one thing Allison thinks she may have done wrong is send him a list of other candle scents that she likes, which even Brooke agreed is a little bit presumptuous, right, Brooke?
3: I could see it being read wrong.
2: Yeah.
3: I don't think that was her intention, but
2: totally.
3: You know, I have a husband who loves candles and he has a long list of his favorite scents.
2: That's true.
3: How to care for the candle, how to cut the wick. Okay. There is a lot of rules to candles.
2: I didn't know that. I just light it.
1: My rule about candles is whatever you do, don't eat it.
2: Mm. Yeah.
1: And it's a tough one. I have to remind myself every time.
2: Mm. I know.
1: Allison, you didn't do that, right? You didn't bite into your cinnamon roll candle?
4: No.
1: Okay, good.
4: I didn't do that.
1: Okay. All right, we can rule
0: that. I do
1: feel
0: like we need to ask our listeners that.
2: Yeah.
1: I mean, that's true. You never know what happens on these second date updates. People end up doing weird stuff we never thought of all the time. So
2: yeah, totally.
1: Let's call Corey and find out if he's a candle fiend, just like Brooke's husband.
3: Yeah. So,
1: here we go. I'm going to dial his number right now.
5: Hello.
1: Hey, we're looking to speak with Corey.
5: Speaking. Who's this?
1: Hey, this is a radio show.
3: Yeah. What's up, Corey?
2: Brooke,
1: super cool radio show, obviously,
3: based on what you've
1: just heard. No.
3: Never.
2: Wow, Brooke.
1: Super
2: Never.
1: Chill.
2: But she's in a mood.
1: We're called Brooke and Jeffrey in the morning.
5: I'm just so confused. So many people.
2: So
1: yeah, a lot of people.
5: Can I help you? What's going on?
1: Well, this is a segment that we do. It's called Second Date Update. We're trying to help out one of our listeners who's asked us to reach out to you, a woman you went out with recently named Allison.
5: Okay, yes. Okay.
3: Yeah.
1: First impressions about Allison?
5: She's an interesting girl. She's definitely a quirky person.
2: Okay. Interesting and quirky are good things, right?
5: Not always.
1: Okay. We know that something must be up because you have not reached out to Allison trying to arrange a second date, and she just is a little confused about why it hasn't happened.
5: Yeah, I think she's a little odd.
1: Allison's odd.
5: Yeah, she's a little odd. She had asked for me to bring her a gift to our first date.
1: She told us about that. And actually, she said she really appreciated the gift that you got her.
2: Yeah.
5: Oh, she did?
3: Yeah. The cinnamon roll candle?
5: Correct, yes.
3: Okay.
1: Okay, is that the reason?
5: Well, no. So she, I don't know if she told you, but she actually, in fact, got me two gifts.
3: Wait, she brought you something? She didn't mention that at all.
1: Wow.
5: To be honest, she kind of surprised me because I thought I was really the only one who was going to be bringing a gift.
2: But I love that. Nice. She set him up like, hey, will you give me a gift to test him? And then she had a gift too.
3: Yeah, that's really cute.
2: So it wasn't as testy.
3: Guys don't get gifts very often.
2: Yeah,
3: so
2: unless you're a romantic.
3: It seems like that would make you feel special.
1: Right. Why are you framing it as a bad thing?
5: Well, it wasn't so much like the idea of the gift. It was the gift that she brought that made me feel a bit uneasy.
3: Uneasy?
1: Uh-oh.
2: The heck?
0: Oh, I am so curious as to what she brought you.
2: Is it like not the right stuffed animal?
1: Oh. Hopefully it's not her baby teeth that she's been saving for the right guy.
0: That would be uneasy.
2: Or her stuffed animal with her baby teeth in it.
1: Oh, actually,
3: if it was a
1: like
3: necklace, that'd be cute.
1: What was the gift?
5: So the first one, it was a rock that she found on the sidewalk that morning.
1: What? A rock?
3: No, that could be kind of funny. Like, is it shaped like a heart or something, you know?
5: No, just a rock.
3: Oh.
5: And I just felt weird taking it because she said it was her lucky rock and she had given it to me. Like, it has no meaning to me.
2: Yeah.
1: Yeah, but it's at that point.
3: She just found it. It so can't be that lucky. You know, it's not like it's...
1: It was lucky for that day.
3: Yeah.
6: Yeah, you got to go buy a lottery ticket.
1: Okay. So a rock that she found this morning, what was gift number two?
5: The second gift she handed me was like a homemade coupon book. I don't know. Have you seen one of those?
2: Yeah.
3: Like, this is good for one back rub. This is good for...
2: I'll do the dishes. Uh-huh.
1: They're usually sexy things.
2: Yeah.
3: Well, they're usually things in relationships. Is that what it was?
5: One coupon was for one good existential conversation.
3: That's really funny. Another one
5: was about like a midnight call where we talk about aliens.
3: Oh. Aliens specifically. Well, you can't talk about those at lunchtime. It's only a midnight conversation type of thing.
5: The other one was one deep discussion about the meaning of socks in society.
2: Socks? Like on your feet?
3: Okay. It had to have been a joke. I mean, Hopefully that sounds funny.
2: They all sound funny. Yeah.
1: Well, also kind of romantic. So, do you know, was it a joke?
5: I mean, she's a bit woo-woo, so it seems like probably on brand for her.
3: Okay.
5: That just kind of like killed the mood.
3: The meaning of socks doesn't turn him on, Jeff, like it does you.
1: Well, I know how to bring the mood right back up, and that's by letting you know that Allison is on the other line right now listening, waiting to talk to you about alien conspiracy theories. So go ahead, Allison.
2: What? It's not midnight.
7: Hey, Corey.
5: Allison, what are you doing?
7: I really thought the date went great, honestly, and I'm a little shocked right now that you're finding that little coupon book I made you weird. Huh. I think it's fun, especially like the socks in society. Like, socks are underrated. Like, they say a lot about culture, personality, like way more than people realize.
3: Okay.
5: It just was a bit odd for the first time meeting.
3: Allison, it's a little strange that you didn't bring it up with us.
7: I didn't. Yeah. You guys never really asked.
3: About the existential coupon book?
1: Yeah. Well, I mean, I agree with all of the things that you're saying, but putting it into a coupon book on a first date, I think that's the part that's a little odd.
2: But that's why we thought it was a joke, though. Like, were you kidding? Were you being lighthearted?
7: About the aliens, yes. Like, we can have that call anytime.
1: Okay.
7: Everything else.
1: So she's just joking about the time frame when she can have the alien discussion and not just midnight, any time of day.
2: But you are down to chop it up about aliens.
3: It is funnier when you say aliens at midnight for some reason.
6: Yeah.
3: I agree with her delivery.
2: Sure. I wonder what their time zone is.
1: Like. Okay. Corey, does that clear it all up for you?
5: I mean, it's pretty much what I thought.
3: I mean, I don't know. You date somebody like her and maybe your mind opens up to some new ideas and some new experiences.
7: Yeah. Yes, I can open your mind and all that good stuff.
1: Yeah.
2: Why don't you just go on a date with me?
3: I feel like she's rubbing a Himalayan salt rock right now.
5: My mind is pretty open, but I don't know, it's just a bit much.
7: Yeah. I mean, come on. What about big fragrance energy guy?
2: Hey. That's right.
3: BFE.
2: Come on, man.
7: Yeah.
5: I mean, if I'm not feeling it, I'm not feeling it. I'm not sure, like...
2: That's true.
1: Okay. What? I mean, Allison, if this is how Corey feels, maybe he's not the right guy for you. You need somebody that matches your same vibe, your same energy that you're looking for.
3: She needs to find a right sock to her left sock, Jeff.
2: That's what it is.
1: So romantic.
7: Oh, but I like him. And, I mean, I didn't even tell you, but there's another coupon in there that's one free awkward hug.
1: an awkward one.
2: That's so funny. You guys can hug and be like, no, that was way too good. We got to make it weird.
1: I feel bad about that the whole day.
6: Okay. I think it's so good.
1: Corey,
2: that is awesome.
1: You don't want to pass up that opportunity because we would pay for you two to go out on another date. If you'll agree to it, just give it one chance.
2: Maybe even an awkward kiss?
3: Oh, it's so funny.
5: I actually think your host should go out on a date with her because she seems really excited about a lot of the things she's saying.
2: Brooke. You and her triple date.
3: Oh, my God. Triple awkward hug, you mean.
2: Yeah.
3: I'm into it, Jose.
2: Anybody else want it in our hug circle?
6: I'm with Corey.
1: Even though this didn't end up working out, there's not going to be a second date, I do think something positive came out of this. We were able to figure out that you're two different people after two different things, and that's okay.
7: Yeah. Can I just say, like, Corey, you can't use that coupon book with anyone else. It only works with me.
3: Oh,
2: well. She's gonna get jealous.

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17: Good morning. Les Schwab Tires is laying off 70 positions at its corporate headquarters in Bend. The layoff's part of a restructuring move. Les Schwab added 100 locations in 4 new states over the past 3 years, and they plan to open another 30 locations this year. Bend Lapine Schools announced the hiring of 2 new principals, Jessica Scott, named principal of Miller Elementary, and Monica Hansen, the new principal of Skyview Middle School. And they'll begin their positions July 1st. 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More details at oregon.gov. A mix of sun and clouds today with our highs in the mid-60s this afternoon. Our overnight lows dipping down into the mid-30s, about the same tomorrow, and then warming up to the upper 70s Thursday and near 80 by Friday. We have more on the week-long forecast at MyCentralOregon.com. I'm Bill Baker. 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

0: One of the most fun parts of being in a relationship, other than constantly proving the other person wrong, is traveling the world together.
1: Oh, yeah. Oh, wow.
0: Exploring new places, new cultures, foreign bathrooms. Well, one of our listeners has been married for 7 years and says there's one country she absolutely refuses to visit with her husband.
1: Really?
2: What the heck?
0: She's repeatedly told him no because she's worried if they ever went, he'd find out the truth of what she did when she lived there years before they met.
2: Oh, really?
0: It is a huge secret she's been keeping ever since their relationship started. Mm. But she's willing to tell us in a brand new mass speaker at 9:10.
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2: You don't know me.
3: A confession I can't take back.
2: I am
3: the masked speaker.
4: Text to 78592 says, I sold my Jag a year ago.
1: Oh,
4: it has an app that lets you remotely beep the horn, start the engine, and put the windows down.
1: Hey,
4: the new owner must be getting really upset, wondering what's going on, but I don't care one iota.
1: What?
4: They're just messing with them.
5: Oh. They're messing with them.
1: Okay.
4: The new owner probably just thinks their car's haunted by some ungodly spirit living inside the engine block. And listening to this segment, you might think our show's haunted by a spirit.

0: But that's just the altered voice of our mass speaker telling us their darkest secrets.
1: It is kind of creepy sometimes.
0: Sometimes it is. And we've got a woman ready to haunt our speakers with her truth. She's chosen Josie as her fake name. So, Josie, welcome to the show.
2: Thank you.
1: Oh, your voice is too scary.
0: Oh, my God. We're all terrified of you, Josie. So, please continue. The voice changer is on. You're the mass speaker. Whenever you're ready, let's hear your confession.
2: Okay, well, this is messy, so...
3: Good.
1: That's right up our alley.
3: I love messy.
2: Mm-hmm. Okay.
0: Get sloppy on us.
2: Years ago, I did a little study trip abroad to Italy.
1: Oh, that's so cool.
3: So just a little study trip.
2: Yeah. Yeah, I was only there for 6 weeks, but...
1: Okay. They do short ones, too.
4: You just went to write an essay. Mm-hmm.
2: It was plenty of time because I ended up meeting this local guy named Aurelio.
1: Oh, yeah, you did.
4: Aurelio.
3: The main goal of study abroad.
1: Yeah.
4: Wow, that's also true.
1: He's looking for American women right and left. Yeah. Coming from the university.
4: Way more pretty. Everyone's more beautiful abroad.
2: Well, he was a little nerdy, but also charming, too.
4: Nice.
2: And we ended up dating for like 3 weeks. It was like half of my trip.
1: Okay.
2: And I'm telling you, this was probably the most romantic 3 weeks of my life. You know, we had the lotto and late night walks along the piazza, and I ended up meeting his nonna, you know.
4: That is crazy.
1: I had a friend who studied abroad in South America, and she's like, Brooke, it is so much easier to say I love you in a foreign language than it is to say in English. She's like, I'm just throwing it out left and right. It doesn't feel like real weighted.
4: That, hello to her.
0: That is how they say the hello. They're like, oh, hello, mon amour.
4: Yeah.
0: It's like, you're my male guy. What are you doing?
1: So you're falling for this Italian stud.
2: Oh, my gosh, yes. To the point that by the end of my trip, Aurelio tried to convince me to stay in Italy with him. You know, he told me he wanted to marry me.
1: Whoa.
0: Wow.
1: Okay.
0: And what did you say?
2: I was so tempted, but I don't know. It was just too crazy to actually do. Like, I'd only known him for 3 weeks.
1: Yeah.
2: So I just came back home to the States.
1: You didn't leave everything for a man?
0: Poor Aurelio.
4: Not everything's a movie.
3: No, they're always hotter when you're visiting them abroad.
0: Oh, my God.
4: He visits you. He's just like, wait a minute.
3: It's not the same.
0: I am heartbroken on his behalf. But, okay. No, you did what was best for you. I get it.
2: The only thing is, we kept in touch.
1: Okay.
2: And every time I would get a letter or something from him, I'd be so happy.
1: Mm.
2: So, fast forward. Like, eventually, I met a guy here. A really nice, sweet guy. We started dating. But secretly, I still kept in touch with Aurelio.
1: I bet you didn't include any details about your American boyfriend in those letters, girl.
2: Well, he knew what was going on with me, and I knew what was going on with him. Mm-hmm. But I never told my guy here that I was writing to an old boyfriend in Italy.
0: You don't think he would be cool with you secretly corresponding with an ex?
1: That means that your foot's out the door, you know? Like, you're only partially in on this new relationship.
4: Oh, yeah.
2: And now I'm married. I'm married to an American. We're very happy. We've built a beautiful life.
3: But
1: wait, do you still secretly write Italian dude?
2: Yes, I do.
1: Oh, no.
4: It's like you're still in a relationship over there.
2: He's married, too, and he's keeping it secret from his wife.
4: Oh, no. This is all bad.
0: No, as long as it's two secrets, then they cancel each other out and it's okay.
1: That works.
0: Yeah.
4: That's how it works in Italy.
1: Girl, how long have you been married? How long have you been hiding this?
2: Oh, gosh, I've been married. Let me see.
1: Oh.
0: It takes you that long to think?
2: I've been married for like 7 years now.
0: Oh, wow.
4: She's like, she uses the Italian guy as a base. Let me see. I've been dating him for 20 years.
0: Yeah.
4: So my husband I met.
1: Have you seen Aurelio in person?
2: No, I haven't seen him in person, but we email each other every few months.
1: Okay.
2: And it's not like lusty emails, like I wish I was with you kind of thing, but slightly flirtatious.
1: I think the problem is that you're not honest about it, right? Like, it could be totally like, we're friends now, this is my husband, meet him, but like hiding it.
3: Yeah.
4: It feels wrong, right?
1: Yeah, because you have feelings still.
4: Yeah.
3: Yeah.
4: You're doing something wrong.
0: Do you feel like 7 years in, your husband would be cool finding out now that you're...
2: No.
4: No.
0: Yeah. No.
1: Oh, interesting.
0: Okay.
2: No, we both know that our spouses would hate that we're talking to each other.
3: You still do it anyway?
0: Spouse sounds kind of judgy.
2: But, you know, I was single when I met him and everything.
0: Okay.
3: That's not the problem.
4: Yeah, I know. So, yeah, we know that part. Yeah.
0: 7 years, I mean, more than 7 years of secret correspondence with your old Italian boyfriend. Your husband has never been suspicious, like never come close to catching you?
2: One time, my husband found a letter from Aurelio, but it was in Italian, you know, and he can't read Italian. So he asked me what it was, and I told him it was from my old host family back in Italy.
4: Oh,
0: yeah.
4: Well, I mean, that's a recipe for something.
1: He did host you.
0: Yeah, they love putting cologne and kiss marks all over my letters.
1: Damn. If we have any husbands listening who are in a 7-year marriage, beware if your wife out of the blue takes a trip to Italy.
4: Yeah.
2: Well, here's the worst part. My husband wants to travel to Italy, and I keep telling him no.
4: Oh, you're like, we can't go there.
2: I know. I'm worried. I'm worried we're going to bump into Aurelio if we ever go, or like something weird would happen or something. I'm like, ugh.
1: Or you use it as your moment of truth. There's no wrong time for truth, okay?
2: You think?
0: He picks you up from the airport.
1: Hopefully he's just gotten ugly with age.
3: Yeah.
1: And then your husband won't mind.
4: I don't know.
1: You haven't seen him. You don't,
3: you don't know.
2: I haven't seen him, but I've seen some photos and stuff.
1: Okay. Just like the way you said that, even with a voice changer.
4: She's like, don't you insult him.
0: Okay. Yeah.
4: That's my man.
0: Okay. Well, Josie, good luck with your continued secret. That's
1: how do we say goodbye in Italian?
0: Arrivederci.
1: There we go.
0: Bonsoir to everybody. Text in 78592. If you have a confession you've been holding on to, we'll hide your identity, mask your voice, and make you our next mass speaker. Your phone tap's coming up right after this. Dave Clemens and the Humane Society of Central Oregon brings you the Pet of the Week. 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

0: told by other coworkers.
1: Oh, wow. Someone got there first, huh?
0: Well, now it's her turn to get what's coming, which involves a weird phone call from someone with an even weirder tech issue. I wonder if she could solve it in your phone tap right now.
2: Electronics department, this is Brittany.
0: Hey, Brittany, I was in the store a few days ago and I got a cell phone.
2: Okay.
0: It was one of those newer Samsung mobiles. I don't even know what the model was, but it's a new one.
2: Okay. Are you having an issue with it, or do you want to return it, or?
0: Well, no. I mean, like, the phone itself has been great. I'm hoping you could help me tweak one feature on it.
2: If I can, I will. What can I help you with?
0: So I like to leave myself audio notes.
2: Yeah.
0: To like remind myself to do stuff. And it's just every time I do it and then listen back, it doesn't sound like me.
2: How do you mean?
0: I mean, it's probably easier to just show you. Let me just pull it up real quick. So yeah, I'll hit record. Hey, remember to stop at the grocery store and get some milk, bread, and berries. Okay? Here, I'll play it back for you.
3: Hey, remember to stop at the grocery store and get some milk and bread and berries.
0: You see what I'm saying? Like, that doesn't even sound like me.
2: Yeah, that is super weird. I'm gonna be honest.
0: Here, let me just try another one so that you know that I'm not making it up. Because it happens on every single recording. So, I'm just gonna push record. Your girlfriend's birthday is coming up in a few days. Do not forget to get her flowers. Okay, and if I replay it back.
3: Oh, your girlfriend's birthday is coming up in a few days. Don't forget to get her some flowers.
0: Like, why is it doing that?
2: So you're being 100% serious. Like, this is what your phone is doing.
0: Yeah, it feels like it's making fun of me.
2: Yeah.
0: Nobody else has called in with this? The same issue?
2: I have never heard about that issue before. I mean, my nephew has an app where it makes his voice sound like a robot, but yours sounds like a completely different person.
0: Like an AI sort of thing?
2: Yeah, probably, but it's, yeah.
0: Actually, maybe I should contact Samsung directly.
2: And they that's a really good idea, because I am so sorry. I have no clue.
0: Okay.
2: I am so sorry.
0: I'll leave myself a voice note to do that. All right, don't forget to call Samsung so they can help me figure out what's wrong with my phone. All right, I'll just replay that.
3: Don't forget to call Samsung so I can figure out what's wrong with my phone.
4: So annoying.
0: Oh, I'm not even recording at that time.
2: What's going on?
0: I don't know.
2: No, you said you weren't even recording that last one.
0: Yeah, no, I wasn't. Now it's just doing it on its own. It's like mocking me and making my self-esteem plunge by the minute.
4: I have self-esteem all of a sudden. Don't forget your self-esteem.
2: What the hell is that? Is this some type of prank phone call?
4: Is this a prank phone call?
0: Now it's doing it to you, too.
2: What is this?
0: This is actually a joke. You're on a radio show. We're called Brooke and Jeffrey in the morning.
2: Oh, my God.
4: Oh, you're on a radio show, Brooke and Jeffrey in the morning. Yeah. Guess what? Yeah, I'm Jeffrey.
2: He wasn't hacked, sir. Oh, my God. That was so weird. And I was like, he didn't even record that. Yeah. What is happening?
0: You know, your coworker Chris set you up for this.
2: Oh, he told me people were calling him with weird phone issues. He set me up for that.
0: Yeah, because my real name is Jeff and my other voice is Jose.
2: Oh, my God.
5: Hi, my name's Jose. I don't sound too far off of what I was doing, though.
2: I mean, if that were a real issue, people would actually maybe pay for that. Because that was pretty funny.
5: You mean dumb voice notes? Oh, I already invented that.
0: Oh, yeah. Let's make a note. Invent dumb voice note app to make lots of money.
4: Oh, invent a dumb app to make lots of money. My name's Jeff.
2: Hey, I need 10%.
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7: It's Brooke and Jeffrey in the morning.
9: Yay!
7: Central Oregon's best music all day. The Peak 104.1.
0: Happy day to you.
7: Oh, yeah.
0: It's Brooke and Jeffrey in the morning.
12: Good day to you, sir.
0: There's multiple reasons that the job market's come up in different parts of our show over the past few months. A lot of it has to do with AI becoming a bigger influence in the world.
12: Yeah.
0: But this one is a little bit different. Because experts are now reporting if you're looking for a new career and you're on LinkedIn, the message from a prospective employer could actually be coming from China.
7: What?
12: Oh, we're gonna
7: take a job overseas.
0: No, I'm not talking about a legitimate Chinese business trying to headhunt you, convince you to move to Beijing.
12: Oh,
0: reports are saying China has created multiple LinkedIn profiles designed to connect with and spy on you.
7: Well, I did read that there was more bots than people on the internet now. Like, it's a new fact.
12: I should see
7: so
12: that.
7: Now there's spy agent bots as well, apparently.
0: Well, these reports are from the Foreign Ministry of Defense saying the Chinese will pose as job recruiters, gauge your interest, and then see if they can covertly turn you against the United States government.
9: All they have to do is offer a high salary.
7: Literally. A good Benny package.
9: They're like six figures. I'm like, who do I spy on and how do I do it?
7: I mean, if they start...
0: $40,000 a year in a health care plan.
7: Yeah.
0: I'm in.
7: Touting maternity leave that's paid, I mean...
0: Well, they're apparently especially going after people who've worked in national security, tech, ex-military, and former part-time employees at Subway.
7: Okay.
0: Those are the prime targets.
7: All right. Maybe they're looking for Sandwich Artists of the Month.
9: Wow.
0: Of course, China is denying it, but they're doing it in that super obvious, like, what? Us? Spy?
9: Guys.
0: We don't spy.
9: We love you.
0: Maybe spicy chicken from Panda Express. Then but no. But it's something else exciting to look out for in the job world these days. Maybe you'll end up as a secret spy for the Chinese government and not even know it.
7: You know what, though? I'd be kind of flattered to be asked.
9: That would be nice.
0: I just hope no secrets of national security are spilled during the shock collar question of the day. With our own digital producer, it's almost too convenient of a title for him.
7: Point.
0: Jake, I'm suspicious, but go ahead.
13: Well, today, someone in Hollywood is blowing out 65 candles for their birthday. Living legend and Brooke's not-so-distant cousin, Michael J. Fox.
0: Fox family.
13: Since the 1970s, he's been a Hollywood icon, appearing in countless comedies, dramas, war films, and, of course, Stuart Little 1, 2, and 3, and the straight-to-VHS Stuart Little After Dark, not so little anymore.
7: Most people have mentioned Back to the Future, but...
9: Yeah, sure.
13: The lesser-known stuff as well. Mm-hmm. But how much do you really know about this wide-ranging career? Today, we're going to celebrate this film icon's body of work, and maybe even just his body, during a special Foxy Free Play edition of... Plenty of

0: 20. Now, you'll say number 1 through 20. I'll give you a question about the fantastic career of MJF, Michael J. Fox. Just answer correctly and you can stay in my game. And we'll start with the woman who could have sworn that Michael Fox was Brooke's husband.
1: Wait a minute.
2: That's very confusing.
0: That's Alexis.
2: 11.
0: Alexis, you may receive no help from the rest of the room.
3: What about taunts?
0: Ooh, you can taunt.
3: Okay, good.
0: Jeers are encouraged as well.
3: There we go.
0: Alexis, Michael J. Fox played the role of Marty McFly in Back to the Future. Back to the Future, I want to say, is the name. In the whole franchise of films, one of the most famous scenes, he had to drive a car exactly 88 miles per hour to travel through time. You need to tell me, what kind of car did he drive?
3: Oh, 88 miles per hour is the normal speed Alexis drives.
1: This is true.
4: Through the school zone.
3: Exactly.
4: Yeah.
2: So maybe he's also driving a Mazda. Is that what you're saying?
3: Could be.
2: We're going to watch this movie for our podcast we do on Saturdays.
4: Boo.
2: I don't know what the car is.
3: Of course you don't.
2: He has a Lamborghini.
5: No.
2: Future.
0: Alexis says Michael J. Fox, a high schooler in the film, was driving around in a Lambo. Oh, I'm sorry, Alexis. It's John DeLorean's DeLorean.
5: Yes, the DeLorean. Yeah, yeah.
0: Brooke, it's your turn. 11's off the board.
1: 13.
0: Before becoming Marty McFly, Michael J. Fox auditioned for another iconic teen movie role in the 1980s, but was turned down for a bigger name back then.
1: Oh, interesting.
0: Tell me, which one was it? Was he turned down for the older brother role in Goonies that went to Josh Brolin?
5: Mm.
0: Daniel LaRusso in The Karate Kid, which went to Ralph Macchio, or Ferris Bueller in Ferris Bueller's Day Off, which went to Matthew Broderick.
1: Man, that one's hard. So the first one, I feel like when the Goonies came out, I thought they were all like unknowns because they were so little.
5: Yeah, they're all kids.
1: Yeah.
5: Probably one that had been in a couple movies, but.
1: I know. I don't even know the name Daniel LaRusso. I know who he is, but I think I'm actually going to go with Ferris Bueller's Day Off. I think Matthew Broderick was already famous.
0: Oh, Brooks says it, and the scorecard agrees. Michael J. Fox was among the actors considered before Matthew Broderick landed the role.
5: They have the same kind of vibe, both movies.
0: Short guys? Oh, the movies. Okay. All right, we're talking Michael J. Fox for Michael J. Fox's birthday. Jose, it's your turn.
5: All right, let's go number 15.
0: Michael J. Fox added the J to his stage name because he didn't want to be known professionally as Michael B. Fox, Michael A. Fox, or Michael P. P. Fox. Because his middle name was Peter Paul for double P's.
1: My middle name's Izza.
5: Heyo.
0: I got that, and I'm going to take away a point almost for that. You're on thin ice, Brooke.
5: For some reason, I cannot get away from the A.
3: There's like, isn't there Vivica A. Fox?
5: Ooh. Yeah.
3: So felt like they'd be confused all the time.
0: Same last name.
3: Supermodel.
5: I'm going to lock in A, Jake.
0: You're going A, Michael B. Fox?
5: No, I'm going his name was Michael A. Fox.
0: So you're going B, Michael A. Fox.
5: Correct.
0: Okay, that's correct, Jose. I tried to trip you up. Michael A. Fox, his real middle initial is A, but he thought Michael A. Fox sounded a little too much like something you'd hear in a biology class. Jeffrey, we're over to you. You need to get this right, and Alexis will be getting shocked today.
1: Hey, let's go, Jeff.
3: 19.
0: Number 19. It sounds so wonderful to say. Jeffrey, Michael J. Fox found his success on the silver screen right here in America, but did you know he wasn't born here? Was he born in A, Argentina, B, Canada, or C, England? Where's Michael J. Fox from?
1: I feel like this one's actually pretty easy.
2: Oh. Wow.
3: Why is it pretty easy?
1: Because I feel like it's, if I say it, then I'll
5: Give it away.
3: When you're just thinking about the last names alone, Fox is not really an Argentinian name, and it's not really an English name either.
1: Fox is everywhere. There's so many foxes. Oh my God. It's like when you drive a car, you know, and then you notice all the other cars on the road that have the same last name as you. That's what having the last name Fox.
3: Your family is just spreading its seed all over the world until everyone's a fox. I think it's Canadian sounding, so I'm going to go Canada.
0: Yeah. Jeffrey says up north. Yeah. Up top for a point there.
3: Why was it so easy?
1: Because they talk about him all the time. They claim him all the time.
3: I'm not on the Canada Hot Talk.
1: Well, I'm just saying. If you're on their on their list, they send out a celeb list once a month.
3: Gotcha.
1: Kim, Avril Lavigne.
0: Not on our celeb list today is the loser of Plenty of 20, Alexis. Whoops.
3: And so, Alexis, you're going to be getting shocked. Somebody wanted to hear the song from Back to the Future,
2: Uh-oh.
3: Power of Love by Huey Lewis in the News. I know you're a big fan of that one.
2: You don't need money, don't take fame. Oh. Don't need no credit card to ride this train.
5: Oh, man.
3: I detected some Canadian in there. Was that Canadian? Okay, good. Yeah.
4: Thank God that train wreck's over, but if you want to hear it, find it on our socials at Brooke and Jeffrey.
5: Woo!
3: Dave Clemens and the Humane Society of Central Oregon brings you the Pet of the Week. 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
20: All right, guys, let's just get out of here. Show's over.
2: All right.
1: I mentally left like an hour ago.
20: Yeah, I could tell.
1: So
20: I don't know if you ever arrived.
5: Yeah, that's true.
1: It's debatable.
20: You actually going to be on time tomorrow, Brooke?
1: Me?
20: Yeah.
1: I'm always on time.
20: Yeah,
1: what?
20: Sure.
1: I'm Jose, on my own time.
20: Jose, can you be in charge of Brooke being actually on time to work, please?
1: He's late every day.
5: Yeah, when I get in, I'll make sure tomorrow she'll be on time.
20: There it
5: I'm
20: is.
5: Like an hour behind her.
20: We need some accountability on this team.
5: Yeah, Brooke. Yeah. Come on.
20: Yeah, you checked out years ago, Brooke. Everybody knows it.
1: That's what you do when you do something for a long time. Brooke, you just mail it in. That's where I'm at in my career. I'm in the mail it in phase.
20: Okay.
5: You're supposed to be the responsible one, okay? I'm expected to be late and stupid.
20: Yeah. Well, I'm going to take a lesson from you, Brooke. Let's just mail in the
1: mail
20: end of the show.
1: In.
20: Okay, that's it. It's
1: less
20: over.
1: Effort, man.
20: Who cares?
5: You're listening to whatever station we're on. I don't even know anymore.
1: I just say, have a great day.
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1: Okay.
2: Oh, yeah. She still doesn't know
1: right.
2: yet?
1: That's right.
0: She's out in alfalfa. Don't tell her.
3: Okay.
0: Don't tell her.
3: It's a secret.
0: Yeah, we're back tomorrow with more of Brooke and Jeffrey in the Morning on The Peak 104.1.
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I'm Tay, and I'll be with you today bringing you inspiration and encouragement and a giveaway to the Sisters Rodeo, so stay tuned for that. 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

0: You can expect mostly sunny skies today, the high at 63 and the low at 37. Tomorrow, we're looking at beautiful sunny skies, the high at 68 and the low at 41. I'm Tayen. 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
0: The High Desert Derby, an evening of hats, horses, and hope, is a fundraiser for the Rotary Club of Sun River Lapine that includes dinner with wine, virtual horse racing, silent and live auctions, and a wine rack.

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0: Opalite by Taylor Swift on the Peak 104.1. I'm Tay, and I don't know if I've shared this story with you before, but I'm going to share it now because I was cleaning a house yesterday and I thought about this story and I thought it might be a little bit of like a little funny to share with you. So when I was moving from Texas to Oregon, I made a stop at the Grand Canyon, and I decided to use the Maps app Waze because somebody told me it was way better. I 100% disagree now because Waze took me through the Grand Canyon National Forest. I was driving a 2007 Toyota Camry, and I could hear the rocks scraping the bottom of my car. I had no cell service, and all I could think about was how I was going to be stranded in the middle of this forest, and there was going to be bears, and I was going to have this like movie put out about me in the future because I survived the Grand Canyon National Forest after a bear was hunting me down. And I mean, that's kind of how my brain works, though. Like, I could catastrophize things to the extreme sometimes. But yeah, that happened, and I'm alive, thankfully. So hopefully that story brought a little bit of entertainment into your day. Stay tuned for more Central Oregon's best music on the Peak 104.1.
1: 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But one careless spark could take all of this away. 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
0: Today's high is 63 with mostly sunny, partly cloudy skies. The low will drop to 37 tonight. Tomorrow we're looking at beautiful sunny skies. The high at 68 and the low at 41. I'm Tay, and for more news and weather, visit us at mycentraloregon.com and make us your homepage today.
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Music, the Peak 104.1. Hey, stay tuned at the end of this hour because Dave Clemens does an interview with the vending coordinator and director of the Lapine Senior Activity Center, Janice Delzar and Jamie Donahue. That should be interesting. Stay tuned for that right here on The Peak. Up next, we got Fever Dream by Alex Warren on The Peak 104.1.

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12: Today's high is 63 with mostly sunny skies. The low will drop to 37 tonight. Mostly clear for you stargazers. Tomorrow we're looking at a high of 68, a low at 41, and sunny skies. I'm Dan. For more news and weather, visit us at mycentraloregon.com and make us your homepage today.
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0: Golden by Huntrix on Central Oregon's Best Music, the Peak 104.1. 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

0: 104.1. I'm Tay, and we're going to tune in to an interview of Janice Delzer and Jamie Donahue from the Lapine Senior Center. And then stay tuned, because coming up, we got the Lazy Lunch Hour brought to you by Lazy Boy of Bend. 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
1: Hi, it's Dave Clemens, and in studio with me, I have Jamie Donahue, the director for the Lapine Senior Activity Center, and a volunteer and kind of the vending coordinator and so much more. Janice Delzer is here as well. How are you ladies doing?
2: Great, thanks, Dave.
1: Yeah, thanks for coming in. We're talking about the Lapine Rhubarb Festival, 16th year?
2: 16th.
1: Is that right?
2: Yep.
1: Okay, you got to be closer to the mic here.
2: 16th year, yep.
1: So 16 years of the Rhubarb Festival, and what happens at the Rhubarb Festival?
2: Well, we have over 150 vendors and 8-9 food trucks, and we have a couple bands, Cheyenne West and True Band, and then we have a DJ, we have a kids zone, and we have a dessert contest on Saturday, which is a big one, and over 800 pies, rhubarb pies.
1: Wow. Now, people come from all over the place to this thing by now, right?
2: It's all over.
1: It's getting a real
2: lot of tourists. A lot of tourists that come. They work around their vacation to come to the Rhubarb Festival. And a lot of our vendors are out of the area.
1: And we go 9 to 6 on Saturday, 9 to 4 on Sunday. This is June 20th and 21st. And super expensive to get in, right?
2: You got to buy it. It's free admission.
1: That's awesome, right?
2: Yeah.
3: When do they start selling the pies?
2: At 9 o'clock in the morning. Got to come early because people start lining up at 7.
1: Oh, do they really?
2: Yeah.
1: Really? Now, how many pies are we talking about?
2: Over 900 pies.
1: Over 900?
2: Mm-hmm.
1: Full-size pies?
2: Full-size. We have 9-inch, 6-inch, and hand pies this year.
1: Really?
2: Mm-hmm.
1: Rhubarb.
2: And these are all volunteers that make those pies.
1: Oh, that's amazing.
2: Yeah.
1: Rhubarb is an interesting thing because it's, does rhubarb have a flavor to it? Or is it kind of, it's in there
2: with
1: the other stuff?
2: I like it. I like to have a stock because it's...
1: Well, you'll just eat a piece of rhubarb.
2: Mm-hmm. It's a little tart.
1: Mm-hmm.
2: But I like tart stuff.
1: Sure, sure.
2: Mm-hmm.
1: And I'm assuming they're already starting on cooking these things.
2: Oh, they already started 6 months ago.
1: Really?
2: Mm-hmm.
1: Well, that's a lot of pies to be making, right? I mean, only 900 pies. Now, at the end of the event, I've always wondered about this. Are there pies left over?
2: None.
1: Zero pies.
2: Zero pies.
1: And what is the support? What is the Rhubarb Festival for?
2: It helps our senior activity center. It helps feed our seniors. It's a senior program and keeps our building operating.
1: Gotcha.
2: For the whole year.
1: So this is just a big fundraiser.
2: It's a big fundraiser.
1: The activity center.
2: Yep. And without our sponsors, we have some of the sponsors on our flyer, but there's so much more than those than we have. And without them, we couldn't do what we're doing.
1: Right, right. All right. Well, it's a great cause. Sounds like it's going to be a great day.
2: Yep.
1: All right, so everybody check out the Lapine Rhubarb Festival, June 20th and 21st, Saturday and Sunday. And if you want more information, you can find it on their Facebook page or just go to mycentraloregon.com.
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0: 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The high today is 63 with mostly sunny skies. The low will drop to 37 tonight. Tomorrow, we're looking at a beautiful sunny day. The high at 68 and the low at 41. I'm Tay, and for more news and weather, visit us at MyCentralOregon.com.

0: Amazing by Miles Smith on Central Oregon's Best Music, the Peak 104.1. Central Oregon, I promised you a giveaway to the Sisters Rodeo today, and I've got a pair of tickets for caller number 4. The Sisters Rodeo is from the 10th to the 14th of this month, and you can expect some pretty awesome fun over at the Sisters Rodeo. You can buy some tickets at sistersrodeo.com and find more information. Or, like I said, caller number 4 right now will win a pair of tickets on the Peak 104.1. The number to call is 541-317-1041. Again, I'm looking for caller number 4 for a pair of tickets to the Sisters Rodeo. That number is 541-317-1041. Caller number 4 at 541-317-1041.
1: Once upon a time, there was this little kid from Jalisco, Mexico, who knew early on he was meant to be a chef. From the time he was 14, he worked in restaurants. First, he learned to prepare great Mexican food. Then, over the years, he mastered American, then Chinese, then Thai, and finally Italian. His name is Pablo Peña, and his restaurant is named after his daughter, Madeline. 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
0: You can expect mostly sunny skies today, the high at 63 and the low at 37 with mostly clear skies for all you stargazers. Tomorrow's high is 68 with the low at 41 and sunny skies. I'm Tayan. For more news and weather, visit us at MyCentralOregon.com and make us your homepage.
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0: by Tame Impala featuring Jenny on Central Oregon's Best Music, the Peak 104.1. I'm Tay, and it's Tuesday, which means I'm going to tell you what national days are today. There's the National Earl Day, whatever that means, the National Strawberry Rhubarb Pie Day, National Forklift Safety Day, that's important, and National Call Your Doctor Day. My favorite one, though, is National Donald Duck Day. I love Donald Duck. This is what he sounds like when he's mad. I know that was probably really bad, but I love doing impressions. Donald Duck is one of them, and I cannot speak. I can just make the sound. I mean, I can say I love you in Donald Duck, but it's probably going to sound just as bad as I just did, so I'm not going to do it for you. But if you ever see me in person, ask me, and I'll tell you that I love you in Donald Duck talk. 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
5: Today's high is 63 with mostly sunny skies. The low will drop to 37 tonight. Tomorrow we're looking at beautiful sunny skies again. The high at 68 and the low at 41. I'm Tay, and for more news and weather, visit us at mycentraloregon.com and make us your homepage today.
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0: 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Or this afternoon, Sergio will be giving away a pair of tickets on his show. If you have not tuned in to Sergio on your ride home, I say do it, because Sergio has got a chill vibe and everybody needs a chill vibe after work. 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
12: Today's high is 63 with mostly sunny skies. The low will drop to 37 tonight. Tomorrow we're looking at sunny skies again. The high at 68 and the low at 41. I'm Dan. 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

0: Olivia Dean with Man I Need on the Peak 104.1. Central Oregon book lovers, there is an author event happening on June 24th. The author event is for Jolene Tyler, who wrote The Light Between Us. It's a cozy romantasy with a criminal twist. Sounds very interesting. And you can hear a description about the book and find more information about this event under the events tab at mycentraloregon.com.
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0: to the Rain by Adele on Central Oregon's Best Music, The Peak 104.1. I'm Tay, and I was looking at the latest news about Adele, and I found this really beautiful post on X, and I'm going to read it to you real quick. It says, "The evolution of Adele and Rich Paul is a beautiful journey from the shadows of heartbreak into the warmth of a steady light. After the emotional storm that defined her 30s era, seeing Adele find an anchor in Rich has been a revelation for us all. It's a love that doesn't need to shout to be powerful. It's seen in the way he stands backstage, her silent pillar of support, and in the way she glows with a newfound peace. They've moved from a quiet, private beginning to a confident partnership, proving that the most profound love often arrives exactly when you finally learned to stand on your own." Central Oregon, I think this is so beautiful because we all know what Adele was like when she first started. It was a lot of sad songs. I remember people would say that Adele was nothing but sad music when I was growing up. I mean, well, in my 20s or so. But now I'm excited to hear what kind of music will come from her as she explores this beautiful relationship that she's got with Rich Paul. And honestly, I think the most powerful thing about this is that once you love yourself, love finds you. So love yourself, Central Oregon. You are beautiful just the way you are. Hey, stay tuned for more Central Oregon's Best Music on The Peak 104.1.
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7: You can expect mostly sunny skies today. The high at 63 and the low at 37. Tomorrow we're looking at sunny skies again. The high at 68 and the low at 41. I'm Day, and for more news and weather, visit us at MyCentralOregon.com and make us your homepage today.
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0: Humane Society of Central Oregon brings you the Pet of the Week at 10:50 in the morning every Friday. 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
0: You can expect mostly sunny skies today, the high at 63 and the low at 37 with mostly clear skies. Tomorrow we're looking at bright sunny skies, the high at 68 and the low at 41. I'm Tay, and for more news and weather, visit us at mycentraloregon.com and make us your homepage today.
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0: Jaren with Camera on the Peak 104.1 Central Oregon. Have you heard of Beats and Buckets? 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

0: Texas by Ella Langley on the Peak 104.1. I'm Tay, and it has been my pleasure bringing you all of Central Oregon's best music today. 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I love being here. 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
5: You can expect mostly sunny skies today, the high at 63 and the low at 37. Tomorrow we're looking at bright sunny skies, the high at 68 and the low at 41. I'm Tay, and for more news and weather, visit us at mycentraloregon.com and make us your homepage today.
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1: They say the holy water's watered down, and this town's lost its faith. 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Oh my, my, oh my, my love, I take one look at you, you're taking me out.

All American Rejects on the Peak 104.1. Good afternoon. This one's called Dracula. It's Tame Impala and Jenny.

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calling on the Peak 104.1. Good afternoon. It is Tuesday, the 9th of June. I'm here hanging with you all the way till about 7 o'clock. I have details on some of the happenings going on around the area. I do also have a pair of tickets to the sold-out Sisters Rodeo to give away. And I have a pair of tickets to go see the show happening at Hayden Holmes Amphitheater with the one and only Widespread Panic. That's happening Friday, July 10th. And on top of all that, I have more of Central Oregon's best music. It's the Peak 104.1.

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8: 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It's going to be cooling down to 38 degrees tonight. Tomorrow, sunshine with some clouds and a high of 65, 36 at night. And on Thursday, sunshine with a high of 79. I'm Sergio. For more news and weather, go to MyCentralOregon.com today.
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1: Justin Timberlake on the Peak, 104.1. Sergio hanging with you. And I am enjoying this sunnier weather. It's not necessarily warm, a little breezy outside, but definitely digging it. It's going to get into the 80s, probably closer to the weekend, so look forward to that. And if you are trying to get out and do something, in the next hour I'll give you details about a couple things going on around the area. I do also have those sold-out Sisters Rodeo tickets to give away. And I do also have some Widespread Panic tickets to give away, too. So keep it here. It's Central Oregon's best music, The Peak, 104.1.
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2: 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His name is Pablo Peña, and his restaurant is named after his daughter, Madeline. It's located in Redmond on South 97, right next to McDonald's. 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
2: It's going to be cooling down to 38 degrees tonight. Tomorrow, sunshine with some clouds and a high of 65. 36 in the evening. And on Thursday, it's going to be sunny with a high of 79. I'm Sergio. For more news and weather, go to MyCentralOregon.com today.
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0: Post Malone and Morgan Wallen on The Peak 104.1. If you're in the mood for a little trivia tonight, head over to Beach Hut Deli off Northwest Brook Street in downtown Bend. 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It's free. 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
7: It's going to be cooling down to 38 degrees tonight. Tomorrow, sunshine with some clouds and a high of 65 degrees, 36 at night. And on Thursday, sunshine. I'm Sergio. For more news and weather, go to MyCentralOregon.com today.
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0: Kid Leroy on the Peak 104.1. East Sisters Rodeo. It's going to be kicking off Thursday. It's happening all the way through Sunday. And it is completely sold out as far as I know. And I do have your opportunity to win some tickets right now. It's going to be the Thursday show. And all you got to do is be caller number 4 at 541-317-1041. If it is your first rodeo, why don't you make it special? It's the Sisters Rodeo, and it's kicking off this Thursday. It's already sold out, so this is a hot ticket from what I hear. And if you want to pin a pair of tickets to Thursday, I have your opportunity. Just be caller number 4 at 541-317-1041. That's 541-317-1041. Remember, you can always get more information at sistersrodeo.com. I would say you can buy tickets, but maybe you can, but I heard you can't. So if you want to go to the Sisters Rodeo this Thursday, be caller number 4 at 541-317-1041. That's 541-317-1041. Good luck.
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0: 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And I get the whole shop at local thing. 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
1: Going to be cooling down to 38 degrees tonight. Tomorrow, sunshine, some clouds, and a high of 65. 36 in the evening, and on Thursday, it'll be sunny with a high of 79 degrees. I'm Sergio for more news and weather. Go to MyCentralOregon.com today.
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